Oh, look, it's the birthday boy. Donald Hugh Henley is celebrating his 79th birthday today. One of the founding members of the Eagles. Obviously a huge solo career as well. This is one of those solo songs. Happy birthday, Don Henley. 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

Now, I was very sad for the World Cup to be over, but I will say I'm very happy for Major League Soccer to be back after 2 months. Inter Miami without Lionel Messi for the first couple, but they're taking on Chicago as we speak.

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Well, with training camps all across the NFL getting cranked up both this week and next week, I think everybody has to have reported by next week, by the end of the month. But look at this. The Dolphins will play their first preseason game on the 14th of August. That is 3 weeks from Friday, y'all. Closer than you think. Vic 105.9.

Final keyword of the day to grab yourself $1,000 is the one grand fill up. 13 opportunities every weekday to grab $1,000, your 13th of the day. 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

Bon Jovi's been doing a Vegas residency for the last couple of weeks, kind of getting his feet wet after not singing and performing live for a long time because of vocal cord issues. Hope it's going as well as planned. It wraps up this weekend. Big 105.9.

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0: right, so yesterday was the anniversary of the release of Guns N' Roses' debut album, Appetite for Destruction. Came out yesterday back in 1987. But they didn't waste any time with that second studio album because it came out in November of the very next year.
1: One, two.
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Was this song written about women in menopause? 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

Now, Motley Crue has already started their tour, and there's been some criticism about Vince Neil lip-syncing. Nikki Sixx, of course, came to his rescue and was like, listen, dude had a stroke. 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

Jon Bon Jovi singing for the first time since having a bunch of vocal cord issues and then having a procedure done. Doing a residency at Madison Square Garden that actually wraps up this weekend. I don't know, is it kind of like a trial run for a tour, maybe? I don't know. Big 105.9.

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Jason hanging out with you. Want to talk about Sublime's Reef Madness Cruise. Goes out of Port of Miami in November. 4 days, the Bahamas live music, tons of bands, including Sublime. And we got a balcony cabin we're giving away. If this interests you, you want to score a free getaway, well, make sure.

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Thanks for hanging out. I'm Jason, and every weekday, we got your shot to score $1,000. It's the one grand fill-up. 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

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Thanks for hanging out. I'm Jason, and every weekday, we got your shot to score $1,000. 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

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Jason hanging out with you. Want to talk about Sublime's Reef Madness Cruise. 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

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I'm Jake Brennan, and on my podcast, Hollywoodland, I revisit some of the biggest stories from Hollywood history, separating the myths people want to believe from the reality underneath them. 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

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I'm Jason, and every weekday, we got your shot to score $1,000. 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

0: 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Thanks for hanging out. I'm Jason, and every weekday, we got your shot to score $1,000. It's the one grand fill-up. 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
1: Yeah!

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Want to talk about Sublime's Reef Madness Cruise. 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

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Just shot

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Jason hanging out with you. Want to talk about Sublime's Reef Madness Cruise. Goes out of Port of Miami in November. 4 days, the Bahamas live music, tons of bands, including Sublime, and we got a balcony cabin we're giving away. 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

Easton, and every weekday, we got your shot to score $1,000. It's the One Grand Philip. 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

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Thanks for hanging out. I'm Jason, and every weekday, we got your shot to score $1,000. It's the one grand fill-up. 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The $1,000 is yours to spend however you see fit. 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
1: 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I want to talk about Sublime's Reef Madness Cruise. 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
3: We humbly welcome the 6 o'clockers to the Paul Castronovo Show, where moments ago my phone rang and it was my son. Is it cool if I used a boat?
4: Was it cool?
3: He was already on the boat.
4: Offshore?
3: And Mike, good morning. Wait. No, he was like, I go, where are you? He goes, well, I'm on the boat. What if I'd have said no?
5: Right. It's always better to ask forgiveness than permission, right?
4: I mean, yes. Do you ever say no?
3: Yes. Yes, but some, no. Actually, no. I can't say no. But I have suggested that, like, couple of years back, he was like, hey, Lake Boca is having that annual Boca Bash. Is it cool if I take the boat? And I'm like, no.
6: No.
3: Because
6: Sorry. Nothing
3: good comes of that. What's the word? It's a SH blank T show. But I don't need my boat out there for that crap. Got my name on it. You know, people are like, hey, it's the hectic days.
4: Those scenarios are where you get your boat dinged up the most, right? Other idiots out there that can't maneuver through the traffic.
3: It's not as much now. I don't think that's a real issue. It's more like danger. You know what? What really is going on? You got 4,000 drunks out there, like that poor kid that in Alabama. You know the story that went out with all their friends and the black kid that's missing, and they don't know what happened to him. What the frig happened to that kid? You know, I don't need that. I mean, not to be Debbie Downer, but anyway, I have interesting cooler news. Yes.
4: Like as apparently, in a Yeti?
3: Or any cooler at all. Apparently, popular science released this information this week, and it says here, we've been packing our coolers wrong. I never knew science had to tell me how to pack my cooler.
4: I mean, does that have to do with where we put the ice?
3: According to popular science, people are making huge mistakes when they grab their cooler straight out of a hot garage and begin filling it with ice. Like, okay.
4: Do we have to the cooler before we put stuff in it now?
3: This is what I'm getting at. Yeah, pro tip. A few hours before packing your cooler, pre-chill it with a bag of ice or frozen water bottles. And then those frozen water bottles can double duty as ice. They'll help keep everything.

0: everything cold, and they should stay icy for a while so you can have a cold sip at the end of the day. Keep food and drinks in separate coolers, since the drink cooler gets open more often. Pack the cooler tightly to eliminate warm air gaps, and put a towel under it if it's going to sit directly on a warm surface.
1: I mean,
0: and that's my cooler tip of the day.
2: I have not had issues with my cooler keeping things cold.
0: Never have once even, like, hey, honey, you know, we're leaving about 7 hours from now. I need you to go pre-cool that cooler. Let's get it going. What are you people doing? I mean, I guess it makes a little sense.
2: I'm sure it helps, but...
0: My lunatic wife is so worried about germs, as we know. We have a, I believe we have her segment,
2: yes,
0: Germs with Gina, coming up today.
2: She'll be joining us.
0: But she, you may or may not know that I'm in Maine, right? So we have guests this weekend, and she wants to make lobster mac and cheese. Maine style. Mm. Lobster mac and cheese.
2: She will eat
0: so
2: that?
0: So she's... Yeah, she's a pescatarian.
2: Right, but I wasn't sure about the shellfish and
0: No. The reason we bought a house in Maine is so she could eat lobster 20 years ago.
3: Yeah.
0: I mean,
3: that makes sense.
0: I'm not lying. She's like, I like lobster. Let's get a house in Maine. So, I mean, it started with vacationing to eat lobster. I think it might be, along with mashed potatoes, you can ask her later, it may be her favorite food.
2: Lobster mac and cheese.
0: So she's like, all right, Rhonda, can you go pick up a pound and a half of picked lobster meat, which, by the way, you pay handsomely for it to be already picked. I mean, if you up here, like, you could go buy a bunch of lobsters and cook them and steam them or whatever, and that's like, I don't know, $7.99 a pound. Picked lobster meat is like $70 a pound.
2: Damn, that much, huh?
0: Yes, but it... I mean, I guess, because someone's got to sit there and cook it, and then they got to crack them, and then they got to cut the meat out of it.
2: I know, which
0: that's
2: is
0: like
2: a hassle.
0: A job.
2: Yeah.
0: Which, by the way, I paid.
2: I mean, like, you know, making crab cakes, you know, Wendy and Marilyn, give me that jar of lump crab meat. I ain't picking crabs to make this.
0: So she's like, I'll pick it up on the way home from the gym. And she's like, hold on. And she comes running out with a cooler packed with ice. I go, we're 10 minutes away from the, I mean, I think it can survive in the car for 10 minutes. It needs to be on ice to develop. I'm like, I don't argue anymore. Mike,
3: sounds like a guy that's been married a long time.
0: I'm learning. Yes, I finally figured it out. I go, are you serious? No, I do say, I have to make comments sometimes because she's insane, but.
2: I mean, I like where her head's at, though. You know, maybe we should all just keep a cooler in the car for just going to the grocery store and putting the frozen stuff in there on the ride home. So,
0: I think we as a society in the United States we're so worried about germs that we make ourselves sick. Like when I used to go back in the 80s, I used to fish down in Mexico way. And we would go out in these little panga boats, little 25-foot. You can't believe they even run. And my buddies would be taking us out, and we'd go out and catch big mahi-mahi and giant, you know, whatever, snappers and stuff. And I'd be like, where's the ice? And it like one sad little bag of ice about, no, that is for the drink. And they would throw the fish under the seat, and they'd sit in a puddle of oily water. I'd be like, I was like, we're going to die. We're going to die if we eat this. And we never died, and somehow we survived.
2: I mean,
0: Montezuma's revenge, but we survived.
2: But I mean, you think about the course of human history. We've only had these modern conveniences for like the past maybe 100, 200 years.
0: Right. I think.
2: Even that long.
0: Hey, those settlers that came to this, you know, and the Nina, the Pinta, and all that, you know, those guys, they were coming over. They would just catch fish and then pack them in salt.
2: Yeah, they didn't have any
0: for like
2: ice.
0: months on end. Yeah, I don't think they had I don't think Ready Ice. Ready Ice, that company. They started in 1601 in just outside of Rhode Island. New company, yeah. Did you know that?
2: I did not know that.
0: That's because I made it up. It's BS. Ready Ice didn't start in the 1600s. What's wrong with you?
2: I don't know. I was ready to believe. I was ready for my ice fact of the day.
0: All right. I think this is a little warm-up. We're glad you guys are along and hanging out with us for a few hours today. If you could give us a few hours, that'd be a lot. I'm fully expecting each listener to give me at least 19 minutes of their time. We have mics off a list in a week. We got various lightning rounds and clippies. And if you didn't hear, Luis Diaz's tía, or as in English you would say aunt or aunt. Tía is in Spanish. Destroy me yesterday because of nothing I did.
2: Yeah, she was.
0: You'll
2: upset.
0: Hear that.
2: She was not happy.
0: Golly. Got a little troll call, and I think we're going to get a call from a comedian buddy of ours, Chris D'Elia. Am I wrong?
2: No, you're not. It's been a while, too. We haven't talked to him in a while.
0: Playing
2: a
0: Miami Improv. So we have quite the show. Mike, what is your awful list of the week, may I ask?
2: It is things you resist doing as you get older. And I'll say it started because I had the thought for the first time in my life, should I increase the font size on my phone? And I'm like, I can't do it. I can't do it.
0: I remember when I did that before I wore glasses, and people are at work. They mocked. They're like, I think somebody on the air might have been Jenners or Tommy or one of the guys. And whenever whoever was my sidekick and along with Young Ron back when I turned about 40-ish, that's just when I started to need glasses. And I resisted, and my font was so big that you could see it from the space shuttle. Google Earth had my font on it.
2: I mean, you could read like one word at a time on your screen.
0: I can't wait to hear that. It's 10 after 6, and Wendy's got the news.
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7: I'm Luis Diaz.
8: And I'm Wendy Grossman. I know you all know what a MILF is, but any guesses as to a NILF?
2: A NILF as with an N?
8: Yes, an N NILF. As in Nancy.
0: Wendy.
2: Nannies? I'd like to.
0: Mike, that's a different algorithm that you're going to now be stuck with for the rest of your life. Wendy, wait a second. You're a mom and you're single. Do people
8: yes.
0: refer to you as that?
8: I hope so. No, I don't.
0: Oh, no, I agree with you. Don't we all hope that we are
8: I hope
0: effable?
8: So.
2: I mean, you
8: yes.
2: have the DILF too, don't forget.
8: Yeah.
0: What is that one?
2: The dad I'd like to.
0: I am not familiar with that one.
2: Never heard the women
0: boy,
2: say
0: I'd like
2: that.
0: To be there's in that
8: DILF,
0: category, but I don't
8: there's
0: think
8: MILF.
0: That's creepy.
2: There's
0: right.
2: GILF.
0: I don't know why that one seems. GILF?
2: Grandma.
0: Oh, wait. NILF,
8: oh,
0: is it
8: God.
0: Is NILF nuns?
8: NILF has nothing to do with anything. Guys, get your heads out of the gutter. It's
0: You're
8: the
0: one who said
8: adults.
0: It, you.
8: It's the number of adults who are not in the labor force. That's literally what they call them, MILFs.
0: Oh,
8: I was like,
0: God.
8: They may want to rethink that name.
2: Yeah, it's a terrible
8: Well, anyway, those who are not in the labor force, and I had to make fun of it, has surged to an all-time high. 105 million people here in the United States without work. The Federal Reserve Bank says the record comes after a massive surge of 832,000 workers who dropped out of the workforce just in June alone. Now, that means the overall number of NILFs is higher now than it was in the pandemic or during the Great Recession.
2: God, what is going on?
0: This can't really help your approval rating if you're running the show out of Washington, just saying.
2: Can we blame Meanwhile, Gen Z for this? Or?
8: Yeah, I don't know. People are dropping out.
0: Gen Z's going to blame us for it. No?
8: Yeah, right. That's
2: probably.
8: So typical.
0: We ruined everything.
8: True.
0: I don't know, man. What the hell? No one's working?
8: Nobody's working. People are getting laid off, I guess, and that's the end of that.
0: Oh,
8: I don't know why it
0: it's
8: would be higher now
0: I.
8: than in the pandemic.
2: It's
0: It's the AI, right?
2: It's got to be a factor.
8: Oh, yeah.
0: Oh,
8: right, because
0: man.
8: In COVID, remember, so many waitresses and bartenders and restaurant employees were getting laid off because nobody was, right? It would happen all then, but you're right. It's probably AI now. So that's probably what
0: Oy
8: it is. Day. But, yeah. Boots. The U.S. this year is also reporting its most measles cases in 35 years with just over 5 months still left to go. The Johns Hopkins
0: measles.
8: University. Yeah. Nobody's getting their shots.
0: Know it was
8: the
0: a
8: Johns
0: thing.
8: Hopkins. Yeah. University study shows the U.S. has reported 2,300 cases, and that surpasses last year's total, which was the highest amount since the disease was declared eliminated in 2000. The CDC
0: hey, whatever
8: says.
0: Happened to like, whatever happened to that? Remember that other disease we were Ebola? We had that a couple of weeks ago. Now we got measles. I'll take measles
8: yeah.
0: over the
8: now
0: Ebola.
8: Now we got measles.
0: I'm taking.
8: Yeah.
0: Thank you.
2: I didn't think
8: yeah,
2: we'd
8: we
2: ever
8: might
2: have
8: need
2: to
8: a
2: play
8: measles
2: that again.
8: Song.
2: But
0: I know. Yeah. I just wanted to throw it yeah. out there for you.
8: Do we
0: spent
8: a
0: lot of money getting that thing produced by the band, and
8: yeah.
0: we used it for a week.
2: I know we had to rent out the studio. Yeah.
0: Yeah. I mean, it took me. I wrote. You think how long it took me to write that?
2: I know. You're up for two days straight.
0: That was like Beethoven's fifth, and it was Castronovo's sixth.
8: Right. Well, do you have one for the cyclosporiasis outbreak?
0: No, we're working on it. But by the time the band gets together to produce it, the cyclosporiasis will be gone.
8: Well, hopefully not.
2: Down. What?
8: Did you guys hear Taco Bell is now... Oh, Mike, listen up for this one. Taco Bell's now selling lettuce-free enchiladas today for just $1 because of their slumping sales thanks to the cyclosporiasis outbreak.
2: I mean,
8: Taco Bell has taken a huge hit because member officials said that it was possibly linked to lettuce served there from, I think it was Taylor Farms, foot traffic to all
0: BS?
8: Of the U.S. locations. Well, they haven't said for sure. They think that's the culprit. Foot traffic, though, in all of the Taco Bells, down 19

0: You got to queue up also the men's health clinic ding, Mike. We got a story that's full of, you can hit it a couple times because this is really surprising, and I don't know, we'll have to take guesses as to why, but a new study says 20-year-old men today have testosterone levels close to what 60-year-old men had back in the 1980s. The number reasons for it still being investigated. Well, I'm thinking, is it the phone? Is it something to do with the phone?
1: Years ago, I had I don't know who it was. Somebody talked me into doing testosterone, right? And my wife was like, "Whatever you're doing, I want you off it." Well, she wanted me off her. It was because I would come home going, "What's up? Let's go." I'm like,
2: "It'll do
1: come
2: that."
1: Come on.
2: But yeah, I've heard too, it's a microplastics issue too. It's that causes hormone issues in the body.
0: Right, environment. I heard phone radiation.
1: I read a story that's so depressing about aging that I'm afraid to even bring it up on the radio show. So I won't do it now. But good God, we're living longer, but the quality is not. You know, like once you paraphrase it. We're all you live longer, but 14 years of your life suck. That's basically what it's going to be. You're in pain. You're miserable.
0: And who wants to do that?
1: I don't know. I mean, are you better off checking out at 70 or living the last 15 years like a, you know, I think there's a way around that. Like, if I see these 80-year-old dudes at the gym, man, that are, I can't believe that they're there. Like,
2: it can be done.
1: 80-year-old guys in 1975, they're in a box. But now they're at the gym working out. I don't know. I think there's a, look at Shat, man. Look at William Shatner. That guy's unbelievable. He's like 950 years old. Yeah. What's that?
0: This is my mom at 81. Works out every day.
1: I saw the video. She looks incredible.
0: Literally. Yeah. She just turned 81. She works out every day.
1: Hey, guys,
0: Pilates, the whole thing.
1: Somebody better lock Wendy Grossman in because she's going to be hot until she's at least 90. All right. It's 6:17 on the Paul Castronovo Show. My new favorite feature, along with Troll Call, which you may catch some of that today, and the Castronovo $1,000 Minute is... It's Back in Time, which hits on Wednesday mornings. And if you missed it, we're going to go back in time next on the Paul Castronovo Show.
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12: Today, Mike Anderson's taking us back in time to, when you're saying the pre-computer era or early computer days?
13: Back when everyone started getting a PC, which was like mid-90s. Like, I remember when we first got our first home computer. So exciting. I was in fifth grade at the time, and it was about 1995. I feel like that was when everyone really started getting one. Like, there were some people that got one early on and some people that were late to the party, but I feel like 95 was where everyone kind of had one. What about you, Wendy?
14: I was thinking I had a word processor. You remember that, right, Paul?
12: Yeah, I think. I mean, I remember sort of, yeah, but
13: I've never had one of those. Was it basically like a digital typewriter?
14: It was basically a typewriter that was digital. And then I remember you would have like, let's say, a 4 or 5 page paper due at UF. That was my high school graduation gift. So I brought my word processor to UF and it would print one line at a time one way and then it would go back the other way. So a 4 page paper would take you like an hour to print out.
12: So I remember like
14: across the screen and then go back the other way.
13: Do you remember this sound? The old dot matrix printers.
12: Oh, God.
13: Yes. And you hear it doing each line right there.
14: So you guys remember Ditto sheets?
13: Oh, yeah. The Xerox machine is what you're talking about, right?
14: Or the Dittos they would make you in school. They were like had a purple.
12: Ditto, yeah.
13: They had a smell, too, and I loved that smell.
12: It did smell. We all loved
14: it. It did
12: the
14: have
12: smell.
14: A distinct smell.
13: God, yeah, people hated it, but it, I guess we all loved it. It was similar to gasoline, really.
12: Like in the 90s, there was. I remember we had a home computer, and I had it set up because I could do my work, but there was a lot of different. Like, my stepson, Nick, must have been 6, 7, 8, 9, I don't know. Maybe older. It's hard to remember. But I remember he typed the word sex, S-E-X, into the search bar. And I'll never forget. He got so freaked out. Do you remember the pop-ups?
13: Oh, yeah. Yeah, especially if you went to adult sites.
12: Well, so that word, and he hit enter, and it just, all these things began popping up. Millions of windows opening up. There were horses and goats and grannies and all the weirdest stuff you ever saw. I didn't even know the internet had that stuff at the time.
13: But remember the first, like, there was a time before Google, too, where I remember using Ask Jeeves.
14: Ask Jeeves.
13: Hotbot was a big one. Lycos. Maybe just AOL.com. Remember AOL? Like, a lot of people had AOL, and that would be, like, your homepage, and you kind of navigate from there. I don't know if you guys used AOL.
14: I still do. Should I not admit that?
13: Probably.
12: Wait. You don't have an AOL address, do you?
14: Yes, I do.
12: Oh,
14: I'm a true Virgo.
12: God.
14: I'm really resistant to change.
12: You and Harmon are the only...
14: My first email address is my current AOL address.
13: remember all the CDs you would get in the mail back then? It was every other day they'd send you a CD with AOL. I don't even know what it was. Was it just like the software to download it? Or
12: it's amazing, yeah. Somehow I graduated. I don't know how.
13: The other thing, too, was back then everyone had a computer room, like a room where the computer was, and that's what you did in that room. And maybe you had some books in there and some bookshelf.
12: Ours was it was sitting on a table in an office, kind of a desk area, but it wasn't a computer room.
13: It was always a giant desk, and it had like the shelves on top. You have your giant tower to the side, your speakers up there.
12: So, all right, so we're having this conversation today. 25, 30 years from now, remember the beginning of AI when it was all just a ChatGPT? Now we have robots sitting in the room with us. Like, coming in 30 years,
13: and
12: right?
13: Think about, like, 2 years ago when AI started first producing images and video, we're like, oh, that looks so bad. Look, he's got 8 fingers. Now it's hard to frickin' tell what's real and what's AI at this point.
12: I mean...
13: Again, it was not that long ago. It sucked.
12: One of the things about AI they're talking about now is it's ruining nature photography, because you're online and you see, oh, look at that little deer walking up and kissing a frog in nature. It's all fake. But no, it's so real that it looks real.
13: I have my mom send me stuff, and I'm like, I don't even have the heart to tell her.
12: So back to live action, we have a guy in the Pines who worked in a computer store back in the 80s. Dave, hey, man, how's it going? Welcome to the show.
15: Good morning, Paul. I worked for the biggest retail store in New York called Crazy Eddie. From one store to 35 stores, and it went bankrupt.
12: Crazy Eddie's.
15: And prices are insane. We sold the Atari computer, the Magnavox computer, in the 80s. Then the biggest one was the Vic 80s. Commodore, Vic 20 and Vic 64. That was a big, big computer back then.
13: How much did they cost back then?
12: $150,000.
15: About $3,000.
12: $3,000?
15: $3,000.
12: Oh!
15: Dot matrix printer, maybe a scanner. Nothing was wireless. All wired computer, wired mouse, wired keyboard. Nothing was wireless.
13: Yeah, it took a while.
15: And a lot of profit.
13: God, I bet.
12: I don't, you know, I mean, I don't remember having a computer in the 80s, but
13: no, me
12: golly.
13: Either.
15: Oh, sure.
13: Although, you Everyone know, Jerry Seinfeld, first season of Seinfeld, which was, what, 89? He had a computer. He was early in the game.
12: He did?
13: Yeah, remember it was in the corner by the window.
12: Oh, I think you're right.
13: Big old box tube monitor.
12: By the way, thanks for the call, Dave. It's so funny. We were talking about Back in Time yesterday morning. And then, of course, my computer sends me things and just... Nostalgic smells that every video store of the 90s had.
13: Oh, that was a great smell.
12: I don't remember smells at the video store.
13: To me, the popcorn predominated the smell.
12: That's the number one seed. Stale, buttery popcorn. Did anyone buy their popcorn there, though?
13: I never did. You'd always pop it
12: Here's the smells. Overheated plastic due to the VHS tapes in their cases, but also the TVs and the desktop computers at the counters. Is that something you remember?
13: I don't remember overheated plastic.
12: I think people are just, oh, here's a list. Let's throw it out there. Carpet cleaner and vacuums. Most video shops were carpeted with thin industrial-grade carpet, which required commercial vacuums and carpet cleaners. Do you remember that smell? Because I don't. Printed paper and Glade Aqua Waves air freshener. Okay.
13: I mean, maybe a plasticky smell from just all the tapes in there, like, you know, new tapes.
12: I like the smells of a hardware store way better.
13: Honestly, the smell of wood, I don't know if I'm allergic to it, but I can't breathe when I walk into the lumber section.
12: You're allergic to wood?
13: I don't know. That's what she said.
12: That would be a tough one. My house has to be made of particle board.
13: No, it's just
12: cement.
13: That like freshly cut lumber smell, which a lot of people love. Like I love a good cedar smell, like walking through a pine forest.
12: There's oils and metal. It makes you feel manly, even though I'm not. Up next on the Paul Castronovo Show, it's Ticket Window Tuesday on a Thursday, or I could just say Ticket Window Thursday, but I don't know why the alliteration is better with a Tuesday. But
16: okay, ticket window's open.
17: Yeah, two tickets
16: sold out.
17: But sorry. Hey!
12: We still have Disturbed tickets. I get it. There. Or Black Label Society tickets. 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
10: 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I have

0: And for adults with type 2 diabetes and known heart disease, Jardiance can lower the risk of cardiovascular death too. Prescription Jardiance Empagliflozin 10 or 25 milligram tablets are used to lower blood sugar along with diet and exercise in adults with type 2 diabetes. 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
2: Hey, it's 6:38 and it's Ticket Window Tuesday on a Thursday, where I got various lightning rounds and great sound clips. Hey, man, did you, I sent you a clip late last night, Mikey. I know with Lewis out, with Elton John. And
3: I saw
2: and
3: that.
2: Bernie
3: Actually,
2: Taupin.
3: I saw that earlier this week, too. Popped up in my algorithm.
2: I think that is the coolest and most unique piece of audio I've heard or seen. And what it does is just shows you how some people are absolute geniuses. And it's, I mean, if you don't believe in God, that's fine, whatever, because I don't know what. But when you see what Elton does, and we can play that for you at some point here. So Bernie Taupin's sitting there, and he hands him the paper, the lyrics to he's got a song. It's Tony Danza, and can you go ahead and make a song to it? And Elton just sits down and plays Tiny Dancer, like, and he explains what he's doing, and it's the first time he's ever seen the lyrics. I can't.
3: Oh, I didn't realize that. I thought he was just performing.
2: Oh, yes. No, that's the first time he ever saw it. He did it off the top of his head. That's the unique, amazing part of it.
3: Was it the sheet music, too, and the lyrics? Like all, or did
2: Bernie,
3: the music?
2: He improvised the music, what he felt like it should sound like. So, Bernie, I know the story. I've been, you know, if you saw the movie, Bernie would write the lyrics, hand them to Elton, and Elton would sit at the piano and go, here's one, and he would just come up with it immediately. And he doesn't like, and they explain in the audio that that Elton doesn't like to dilly-dally, waste time. He just likes to get at it and do it. So, we're going to play that for you because it is both Gina and my wife and I were almost driven to tears with the amount of talent that dude has. I've never seen anything like it. And the other way, Bernie Taupin just sits down and writes a song with no music in his head. He just writes these lyrics. Brilliant. Well, you're going to hear it. So don't go anywhere. Meanwhile, today it's time for the Ticket Window. And Autumn, which is a lovely name.
4: Okay, ticket window's open.
5: Yeah.
2: Thank you. Hi, Autumn. She's in Homestead. Good morning.
6: Good morning. How are you?
2: You know, Autumn, I'm okay. You are playing for either tickets to see Disturbed on Saturday night at the Hard Rock Live, or tickets to see the band Black Label Society at the War Memorial in October. You make the call.
6: Disturbed.
3: Disturbed.
2: Okay, let's get your personality up a little bit. You're on the radio. Let's go, people. This is entertainment. Let's get bubbly. Let's get it. I know you're on your way in. I know you just woke up. Let's go. You ready?
6: I'm ready. I'm gonna try.
2: Okay. What happened to Kelly Clarkson when she got back to her hotel room after a show in Las Vegas earlier this week? A, room service was closed and she had a meltdown. B, she had one of those explosive diarrhea cyclosoriasis episodes. Or C, she got blind drunk and accidentally walked into Carrot Top's suite by accident.
6: C?
2: Yes, she had the, and she joked about it on stage. She said that thank God there wasn't a man in the room because it was ugly. I know. In other music news, get this one right and you win. Why was a Creed concert in Minnesota canceled last week? A, sadly, only the band's parents showed up. B, Canadian wildfires. Or C, The venue had a scheduled cat lovers convention for the same night, and Creed bowed out.
6: B.
2: Canadian wildfires. Yep, and you look how smart Autumn is. Hey, Autumn's coming, by the way.
6: Oh, thank you.
2: I imagine people have said that in the past.
6: My grandson wants to go so bad.
2: Oh, good, your good grandma. All right, what do they call you? Abuela, Nina, Nona, Nana?
6: Grandma. No, grandma.
2: Grandma.
6: Grandma.
2: All right. Hold on, we got to get some intel from you. Wendy, you're back, right? Mike?
4: Yeah.
2: A few minutes ago, we were talking about, I kind of casually threw it out there. Now, about Americans now spend 14 years of their life miserable. So, I guess people around the world are living longer, but they did this sweeping global analysis. Those extra years are spent managing pain, illness, or disability rather than enjoying life. So the average person can now roughly expect to spend 10.7 years of life in hell. So here's the question. Would you rather gamble and get the extra years or just check out before you were miserable and in pain?
4: Check out.
3: I'll take the bet. I can still sit in bed and watch movies.
2: Look, my mom has no real quality of life at this point.
4: Right.
2: But she'd still rather be here. She just sits there in the chair with the clicker, falls asleep, watches a little CNN, falls asleep, watches Matlock.
3: No, if CNN's the only channel I've got for any news
4: network. Wait, is she on her own, or does she have care?
2: My sister. My sainted sister takes care of her, cooks every meal for her, does everything else, you know. She's not, she just can't walk like she used to, you know. She's 90-something.
4: Yeah.
2: She could just, you know, barely get up and go to the kitchen and come back. So, I mean, is there a quality of life there? Yeah, as long as she gets to talk to her grandson or see her grandson or me every now and then, she's happy. Yeah, she drives my sister insane, I'm sure.
3: It's not perfect, but I'll take that over the other option.
2: I think so, too, because there's always, you know, I could just sit there and watch The Godfather on a loop for the next 30 years. I'd be happy.
3: Hey, well, football season comes around. You're not going to miss any games, you know?
2: Exactly. Don't worry right about there. Working. All right, Mike Anderson, what do we got going? Speaking of sports, what's going on?
3: Well, the Marlins losing streak continues. They lost to the Astros again yesterday, 5-2. That brings the streak to 9 losses. That is
2: We had 7 wins in a row and now 9 losses. This is why you can't have nice things in this friggin'
3: town. Diaz jinxed them. Marlins host the Padres tomorrow, first pitch, 7-10.
2: Was it Diaz who said that they're the hottest team in baseball and they weren't?
3: He's all excited about them. Every sports cast, he'd bring them up. And now,
2: Mike's got the sound clips of the day coming up. I got the lightning round coming up. Let me ask you. Let me throw this out there, you guys. Who wants to see? This is about the lightning round. Who wants to see naked people? Mike.
3: I mean, Wendy? What kind of naked people?
4: And what are they? Are they doing activities? Because I don't want to see any naked volleyball players.
2: These are naked people in the city of Buffalo. You in?
3: That's not helping.
4: I'm going no.
2: Also, you're not going to believe what's boosting fertility. And I'll give you a hint. Mickey D's. And the single worst ranch dressing idea I have ever heard is all coming up next in today's Lightning Round.
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2: Who remembers Jiffy Pop popcorn? When you put it on the stove, it rises and it looks like a turban.
3: Yep.
4: That was racist.
6: I don't think you could say that.
4: No, of course, Jiffy Pop was legendary. I think it still exists, yeah. I think, isn't it cool to do that like at a campfire?
26: Oh, it was the best as a kid watching that thing rise up.
4: Yeah,
26: expand.
4: Watch that thing grow and pop. Yeah, that's a good. That's something that you kids today. Well, what we just get it in a little bag and you throw it in a microwave and a, you know, and you know what I like though. You reach into that bag and you get to the bottom. You get those kernels that are just cooked.
26: You like
4: and
26: those?
4: Hard as a rock. They break your teeth. I love them.
26: Oh,
4: you
26: I
4: like
26: hate
4: them too, Wendy?
3: I love them. That's they're better than the popcorn.
26: Oh, you guys
4: they're
26: are
4: way
26: maniacs.
4: Better than the popcorn, right? Yeah. All right, We're just, I don't know why we're waxing poetic and thinking, oh, back in time was yesterday. Yeah. All right, man. Mike's got the clippies. Oh, what are we doing? Are you going to throw the Elton John one out there?
26: Yeah, I got it ready to go.
4: Oh, good. And what else? What other sound clips do we have? Diaz is in the DR, by the way. Did anyone hear from him yesterday after his aunt called the show? Or his Tia?
26: Nothing. You know, I don't like to bother people on vacation. So I'm not sure if it got back to him yet. I'm sure it has. I'm sure some of his family must have texted him.
4: If you don't know, Luis Diaz has asked me to be the godfather of their baby. I'm honored, but I've never met the kid. And his family, at least a portion of his family, is upset by it. And oh, by the way, my wife has some concerns. You know, you forget, it's not just me.
26: She didn't have to raise a child, you know, in her golden years.
4: We are golden. Yes, these are emeritus years. But anyway, we'll get into that as the show progresses because right now, it's lightning round time.
27: Lightning round!
4: I'm going to rip through this stuff, man. All right, so Buffalo's famous naked bike ride was canceled because people are just upset about everything, including threats against participants. The event, 11 years, was just it's a protest against reliance on cars in the oil industry. As soon as the organizers posted details on the Facebook, people started screaming, mostly because it's Buffalo and no one wants to see people ride on a bike naked. If it was Miami, would people complain?
26: Not as much.
3: It's like every day.
4: The only thing I want exposed in Buffalo is the recipe for their wing sauce. I mean, you know, let's save the planet, not traumatize it. Lightning round, RoboCop or not? RoboCop,
26: yes.
4: Getting its own live-action TV series on Prime Video. We don't know who's going to play RoboCop, but Amazon ordered 8 episodes. His biggest enemy, Porch Pirates, half man, half machine, Prime member.
28: Dead or alive, you are coming with me.
4: I love that series.
26: I mean, the original.
4: What was the name of the actor?
26: Peter Sellers? No,
4: not Peter Sellers.
26: What the hell is his name?
4: It was Peter Weller.
26: Peter Weller. Okay, that was close.
4: I'm at a bar in New Orleans, a restaurant called Petunia's in the early 80s. Right? I don't know why we were there. Oh, yeah, we were there for a football game. Peter Weller sitting in the bar. I go, Peter! And he goes, hey! He thought like I was a friend of his that just knew him. And when he realized I was just some crazy drunken fan, he's like, okay, I'm going to go back to my dinner.
26: Could you see it in his eyes as he slowly recognized that he didn't recognize it?
4: He thought like, oh, I know that guy. I don't know
26: that guy. Wait a minute.
4: Yeah, this giant guy
26: some
4: in a tank top with a fanny pack and a Gator logo on it. Yeah. Lightning round. Who was your favorite village person? I always like the Native American one.
3: Yeah.
4: But members of the village people recently attended the funeral of Victor Willis, the founder of the band. He died last month. The current village people sat in the front row as he was laid to rest. The priest was like, I've never eulogized a guy next to a shirtless biker before. The priest was hysterical. Lightning round, another reason to hit Vegas. How about this? We got the Sphere, and soon a Top Gun attraction hits the Strip. I don't know what that means, but visitors will find dining and shopping options as part of the immersive experience. It's going to be called Top Gun Vegas. I'm in.
26: So it'll be like a restaurant, a roller coaster, like a mini amusement park?
4: I don't know. Lightning round, stay down under, please, because Pizza Hut in Australia are offering pizzas not widely available in the U.S., barbecue chicken pizza, a barbecue cheeseburger pizza, and a meat lover's pizza. Americans saw this like, oh, finally a healthy option.
26: I mean, don't we already have, you know, the barbecue chicken? And I mean, burger one might be a little different.
4: I guess we don't have a barbecue cheeseburger pizza. I hate to admit it. It doesn't sound terrible.
26: It doesn't. Ground beef and barbecue sauce.
4: All right, you guys having fertility problems? Pay attention, because a new trend is claiming that McDonald's French fries boosts fertility. Doctor says, I don't know, but I'll take a large fry and a healthy baby. Ba-da-ba-ba-ba, I'm horny. It came from TikTok. In Starbucks news, they're bringing back, I know Mike was asking about, the Unicorn Frappuccino August 15th.
26: It does sound tasty.
4: Pink and blue colors. And coffee-free, I guess it went viral in 2017 because of the bright colors and the mango taste. It's only available for that one weekend. It's back, and so is diabetes. White trash food news. How about this partnership? Cheez-It Crackers and Coors Light. They're teaming up for a new cracker called the Coors Light Beer Cheese Cracker. With a hoppy taste and no actual alcohol, beer flavor without alcohol is just sadness. I don't know.
26: Yeah.
4: Ranch dressing will be the end of society as we know it. The Minnesota State Fair has gone viral for their drink this year. A ranch dressing cream ale and a dill pickle seltzer.
26: Okay, all right.
4: Nothing says summer ranch, like drinking salad dressing. Ranch beer is for people who think vegetables are optional.
26: I mean, I really don't like any flavored beer. Do you? Maybe the orange, either, maybe a little bit of orange in there, but...
3: Sour ones aren't bad.
26: Yeah, I guess you're right, in the sour category.
4: Why?
26: It works.
4: Why do they put a lime into the cans in Mexico?
26: Keep the flies off.
4: Yes, sir.
26: I guess that's why they squirt all the food with it too, maybe? I mean, it tastes good too, on top of that.
4: I do like lime on my fish tacos. Here's some rock quickies. Oasis has overtaken the Beatles as the UK's best-selling studio album of all time. What's the story, Morning Glory? I can't even wrap my head. I guess because there's a lot more people on the planet, and there's streaming, and those things were not available when the Beatles first came along, but... Queen's Greatest Hits was named the UK's biggest album of all time. Jimmy Buffett posthumously will be releasing an album of unheard songs. I don't have any date on that. Tommy Lee says he and Nikki Sixx once shot Jack Daniels straight into their veins when Motley Crue was... at some point, one of you guys holding the bottle and the needle have to say, maybe this isn't a good idea. Mr. Beast got married with an intimate wedding at Richard Branson's Necker Island in the Caribbean. When I was down in the BBI in the spring, we drove by that island. He's living large. It's beautiful. Glenn Powell will play legendary Yankee Lou Gehrig in a biopic, which wasn't that already done in the classic film Pride of the Yankees? Great.
26: I've never seen it.
4: But. Top 10 baseball movies of all time. Tonight on the Tube. Light it up. Series premiere of Stewart Fails to Save the Universe, HBO Max. Celebrity Family Feud, Team USA women's hockey team versus Team USA men's hockey team. And the NBA rookie of the year, Cooper Flagg versus Dave Portnoy. Celebrity Family Feud.
26: Oh, Family Feud. I thought you said Fly Football for some reason.
4: Are we done with Portnoy yet?
26: I used to dislike him. He's worn on me.
4: I don't dislike him. I'm kind of over the pizza thing because I realize, what does he know?
26: Yeah. I've watched so many at this point. I'm like, I can't go through another review watching him.
4: 13th season premiere of Impractical Jokers seems like longer than 13 years. But damn it, I love those guys. And that's on TBS at 10 o'clock. And that's today's Lightning Round.
26: And real quick, from yesterday's Lightning Round, you brought up He-Man Masters of the Universe, now streaming on Amazon. I started watching it last night because I heard some people say it's very self-aware and still kind of good. It was god-awful. So bad.
4: No.
26: Do not waste 10 minutes watching
4: it. Is it the script or is it the production?
26: It's just the script and the whole premise. Like, it's all jokey and it's just not... it's not good. Okay. It's not good.
4: Oh, man.
26: Save your time, people.
5: It's 7 o'clock. Piss off.
6: The only thing I want to hear right now is...
7: The Clippy.
8: Everyone in this room is now dumber for having listened to it.
26: All right, we'll start with the one we were talking about 10 minutes ago that had Paul and his wife in tears last night, and that was Elton John playing Tiny Dancer for Bernie Taupin for the first time. And it's from a 1971 interview. He sits down at the piano... And here's what happens.
9: So all lyrics here, and I just sift through them. There's one here that I've sort of done the other day called Tiny Dancer, which is about Bernie's girlfriend. And it just sort of felt like I looked at all the lyrics, and that was the one I fancied writing, mainly because I knew Bernie would like me to do this one because it's about his girlfriend.
10: Reg has to write very fast because he hasn't got the patience to sort of spend hours or days on something, you know. I mean, that's Reg.
9: Yeah, I mean, you look at it, the words, blue jean baby, LA lady, seamstress of the bad, pretty-eyed pirate smile, you marry a music man, ballerina. As soon as you get to the word ballerina, you know it's not going to be fast. It's got to be sort of gentle and sort of quite slow. So, I mean, like, the way it's written here is a verse, it's a chorus, or a middle eight and a chorus, then another verse. So I just sort of ran it through and put two verses together, then a middle eight, then a chorus, and then back to the sort of verse sort of thing. It happens very quickly. It sounds long, but it sort of starts off...

0: people.
1: That's amazing.
0: You're born with this gift. He just goes on. It's pretty impressive. But what makes him go up at Ballerina? He said, well, I looked at it. It was like a chorus. Listen to this. Dancing in the sand. Yeah, man. All you guys that are musicians that can do things like that. Now, listen, there's plenty of people that can play piano and plenty of people that can play guitar. But how many people can be handed a sheet of paper with words on it and sit down and in minutes create a global hit that people will sing for 50 years, 100 years?
2: Now, are you sure? Because I was reading through it. It sounds like he worked on it a little bit before he sat down and played it for him, for Bernie to hear for the very first time. Because that would be...
0: You want to go... I thought he... If you want to ruin my fantasy, go ahead.
2: I just don't want to spread fake news over here. No, I mean, no, look, he said... Bernie, you heard him say, like, he does this so quickly, like, puts a, you know, arranges the piece, but...
0: pretty impressive.
2: Still freaking... he's a musical savant.
0: Yeah,
2: to be able to do that.
0: Insane, I mean.
3: Well, don't these... They all see, like, the notes and colors. Their brain works differently, right?
0: I think those things are there. I wish I had it. I mean, I'm so envious. You know, he's such a genius, but he also had all those, you know, he had demons for years, the drug and alcohol stuff. It's amazing you can have one side of you has got all this greatness and the other side pulling at you. But he, you know what? He survived it, and Elton has been he was a gift. Could we put Elton at the Sphere and just let him sit at a piano? He doesn't have to stand. He could stay in a beautiful home. And that way I could go see him.
2: I mean, is he still...
3: Would be amazing.
0: He doesn't want a tour, but he's just wrapped up his the Yellow Brick Road tour, so he's done, I think.
2: I mean, maybe like he and Billy Joel, like they've done in the past, could do it together. That way neither of
0: just
2: them have to,
0: wheel
2: like...
0: out a couple of hospital beds, wheel the guys out. All right. What's your Clippy number two?
2: And the second one, you found this one too, Paul. We'll play the Palm Beach HOA Mom. This is from at Allison Sanatova on Instagram. Here we go.
0: This is pretty funny.
4: Good morning. I'm just doing my neighborhood inspection. You know, trash cans have to be in by 9 o'clock. It's 9:04. Who approved that shade of white? I saw your son come home last night at 1:17 a.m. Everything okay?
2: That's AJ.
0: Oh, my God. So do you know that when we first moved into the gated community, I never lived in one before, I think it was week one, we had boxes, you know, we were unpacking boxes, and AJ is helping, and he was living with us at the time, and he brings all the boxes out to the street, and some nosy-ass neighbor walks up, and it's like, you can't really leave the boxes there like that. You need to break them down. And AJ goes, yeah, well, kind of the boxes are full of trash, so thank you. But can we just leave me alone? I'm like, don't attack Karen yet. But she was like, she honestly was on him, and the boxes were filled with junk and stuff. You can't break them down. And it was for bulk pickup. But that nosy ass, I don't even like her now.
2: Do you have a Facebook group for your neighborhood?
0: Not me. I think there's a group email and a portal that they all use, and I recuse myself from it. Gina's all like, did you hear about, they said that if you don't have your garbage cans up by 9 o'clock, they'll charge you $100. I'm like, oh my God.
2: I'm a part of our neighborhood Facebook group, and I've actually posted to it before, but it's all like, what's that chopper doing out over the neighborhood right now? what were those bangs? Yeah. Were those gunshots?
0: Oh God.
2: Was that fireworks? Yeah.
0: They're doing a
3: dredging project. I got dinged because my driveway has like little things growing out of it, and I got to get rid of it. I have 30 days, guys.
0: One of your boys back. Let them come out and start picking out of the driveway.
3: I'm just going to get something that kills it.
0: Did
3: some
0: they
3: chemical
0: really ding you on that? Oh, my God. They're terrible.
2: I mean, how bad is it?
3: I'm in the warning period. I mean, I'm in the warning period.
2: Like, how many weeds are there? Is it like the entire driveway?
3: No, I'll take a picture. There's nothing.
2: Oh, okay. I mean, everyone's got a little bit of that.
3: Yeah,
0: Well, it must be a lovely neighborhood. All right, Mike Anderson, it's time for the news.
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9: I am Luis Diaz.
3: And I'm Wendy Grossman. Florida Senator Rick Scott is calling for a big change at the Coast Guard. He's introducing the Coast Guard Leadership Modernization Act that would create a secretary of the U.S. Coast Guard. Right now, the Coast Guard is the only branch of the armed forces that doesn't have a dedicated civilian leader. Scott added this is a matter of readiness and national security, and he wants Congress to pass the bill immediately. I had no idea the Coast Guard was the only branch without a secretary. We might want to ding up the plane crazy sounder because this
1: it's
3: one is
1: plane crazy.
3: Yeah. I don't know if you guys have heard, but searchers have found the wreckage from a Pan Am flight that went into the ocean off Puerto Rico 74 years ago. Well, after it was an accident that killed 52 people and it led to requirements for passenger safety that you hear now every time you board a flight and they tell you where the you know, the rafts are and the emergency exits.
0: I read this one. I guess the people, they landed it perfectly.
3: Yeah, they landed
0: but
3: safely.
0: But the people were afraid to get out in the ocean to float around, and the damn thing sunk, and they all drowned. It's unbelievable.
3: Well,
0: now,
3: here's what happened. The plane made a hard landing, but everybody initially survived. And then they started to panic because they couldn't find the oxygen masks or where the rafts were or where their, you know, life vests were and things like that. So 17 passengers and crew survived, but they said everybody could have if they just didn't panic. And that's why when you get on a plane before you take off, you hear all of those emergency announcements every time.
0: Here's the thing, and I always feel guilty about this because I've flown 850,000 times. Do I have to pay attention to the flight attendant when she's standing in front of me? I always feel like she's looking at me like I'm on my phone. She's just doing this. I already know what she's going to say. She's doing the two-finger thing. Do I have to pay attention every day? Sometimes I feel guilty and I have to look at her in the eyes and like nod my head. Oh, and I'm holding up the sheet. Okay, I got it. Is this where,
2: Well, the other thing I hate
0: how
2: about
0: the,
2: go ahead.
0: The verbal, if you're sitting in the exit row. And you just, are you willing and strong enough to be able to take this? Yeah, and I'll nod my head. I need a verbal yes, sir. Why isn't my head nod good enough?
2: Oh, I didn't know he had to actually speak.
0: You have to speak. Why? I guess they got to understand you understand English. I don't know.
2: The other thing too is like anybody with flying anxiety, you start the flight with them preparing you to crash the plane.
3: Right.
2: You know what I mean? You're trying to put that out of your head, and there they are like, okay, if this plane goes down, make sure you're able to put your mask. It's like the worst way to start a flight.
3: Yeah, but that's why they do it, because of this. And it's just crazy that they found it, though, after, 54 years? 70?
2: I know, that's crazy.
3: Or 74 years.
0: Looking for it, Brawlist? It was in 2,000 feet of water. Did you know that?
3: Yeah, it's crazy. Wow. Yeah.
2: It looked like it was pretty intact, too. I guess. Yeah. I wonder if they're going to send people down now.
0: Were the bodies in it?
2: I'm sure
3: we don't know.
2: Must be, right?
0: Oh, I didn't think about
3: would
0: that.
3: They survive? I mean, this happened in 1952.
2: I mean, sure, just skeletons, but...
3: Yeah, I don't know. So we'll have to see, but interesting story there. Well, you're not supposed to smoke them if you got them, but apparently nicotine is having a PR makeover. Biohackers are treating nicotine pouches like their brain vitamins. Doesn't Lewis, he said he uses the pouches for
2: Zins.
3: Focus?
2: Everyone's doing the Zins.
3: Yeah, these biohackers are now telling you to use nicotine because it helps you with focus, it helps you think faster, and it helps you do your to-do list because it gives you focus. But doctors are warning that even though nicotine can give you a short-term boost in alertness, it doesn't make you smarter and you can become easily addicted. So if you want better brain health, you should get a lot of sleep and try to do it on your own. But apparently... there's like now positives for nicotine and these life hackers are touting.
0: I don't need to be addicted to anything at this point. Do we need that? To drink coffee, man.
2: I mean, I guess it's better than smoking it. Right?
3: Yeah. What does Lewis, do you spit when you have those nicotine pouches in? What do you do?
2: No, I think you just spit it out.
0: He's doing them? Really?
3: Yeah.
0: Is that how he's lost his weight?
2: Yep, just pure nicotine. Just overloading his body.
0: He said the Ozempic doesn't work. I guess if you take nicotine, you don't want to eat.
2: It does curb appetite, from what I've read.
3: Yeah. Right.
2: But I mean, I'm telling you, I bet you most of AJ's buddies are doing it.
0: Oh, I see him on my boat all the time, the empty containers of it. And I'm like, what is this crap? He's like, I'm not on it.
3: Does it give you like a buzz or just focuses you? I don't know. We'll have to ask Lewis when he gets
0: someone
3: back.
0: Call in that takes the Zin.
2: Tomorrow on the show, we all do the Zin.
0: I'm not doing it. I don't want to get
3: no way. Yeah,
0: I'll do crack first. Crack. No, if a listener is doing the Zin and if you're willing enough to talk to us about it, we have plenty of opportunities here. Our number is 877-210.

0: But first, in case you missed it, this is maybe one of the greatest phone calls the show ever received.
1: Very
0: but it's also in the category of uncomfortable when the aunt, the aunt, the tia of one Luis Diaz, who left us a message on the app and then Mike called her back. 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
14: Do you have this woman on the line?
15: I do. She is on hold here.
14: All right, so... do you want to play the voice message? Or is it, if you can't find it, that's fine. The reason I'm bringing this up is it's an uncomfortable conversation. Luis Diaz, who's not here, he's vacationing with his family in the Dominican Republic, has asked me to be the godfather to his baby, who's getting christened next month, which, by the way, the kid's almost 3 years old at this point. Two years old.
15: I mean, I know he's busy, but...
14: Don't you do that, like, in the first few months? But that's me. So we got this voice message. So Lewis' family apparently isn't thrilled with this. He asked me to do it. I've never met the baby, and I've never met any of his kids, and I've only met the wife once or twice. So it was a little out of left field. Here's the voice message we recently got, and we've tracked this person down.
16: Paul, this is Hortensia, Luisita's tía. He is not answering my call. This is about the baptism. You can't do this to our family. This is not some joke because your favorite movie is The Godfather. You need to call me back, Paul. This is Hortensia.
14: Now, I guess tía means aunt in Espanol. And she calls him Luisita, which is the family nickname, I guess. Some call him, or used to call him Gordo, but, or Gordita.
15: It should be with an O. I learned my girlfriend always corrects
14: crunch wrap.
15: Luisito.
14: Yeah.
15: Gordito.
14: So, without further ado, welcome, Hortensia. Buena dia.
17: Hello, Paul.
14: Hola.
17: Hello.
14: Are you mad at me? Hola.
17: I'm very mad. I like your show. We are the same generation. But for you to think to accept this important job because you have more money than we do, it's embarrassing that he would even ask you. And where is Luisito today? You couldn't patch him in because he's not answering my calls.
15: Oh, he's on vacation. I'm not going
14: to. He's on vacation. And I think they may be on the way to, or if at the airport or flying. They had an early flight. I'm sorry. I can't track down Luisito. Or whatever you call them, but what I need to get to the bottom of why would you? He asked me. I didn't ask for this, Hortensia.
17: I understand, but I want you to be the voice of reason. This is a big responsibility. Other people, other of our family, will represent this child. Tio Eddie, Tia Gloria, oh abuela, Gordo is not thinking straight. He is starstruck. Paul this, tiki-tiki Paul that. This is for the gifts and the money. And I heard your show. It is a money grab.
14: What is the money? Because if something happens, I'll be able to afford to keep the child in the lifestyle that he's accustomed?
17: Yes. This is just the beginning. So if you have baptism, then you have birthdays, quinceañera, graduation, wedding.
14: Hortensia, as the godfather to the child, do I need to go to every birthday and all that stuff?
17: See? Yes. How many cafecito have you had? Are you loco? Because don't you understand?
14: No, I don't. I mean, listen, baby. I'm Catholic, but we're Italian Catholic, meaning...
17: Oh, boy. You know, when was the last time you went to church, Paul? Are you practicing Catholic? I don't even think so. Are you faithful to God? I don't know. I don't think
15: definitely
17: so. I can't go to this baptism if you are the godfather. Are you going to raise this child if they both die in a fiery crash? Oh, Laura, God forbid.
14: Jesus!
17: But you are a young man, Paul. You are not young.
15: No. Hey, he's not that old. Jeez.
14: No, she's right. I mean, and it is something to be concerned about. Oh, man, I don't know.
17: I pray you will make the right decision.
14: I went to church. Someone I know got married like 3-4 years ago in a church.
17: No. This does not count.
14: I'm a CEO. I'm a CEO Catholic. Mm-hmm. Christmas and Easter only. Christmas and Easter only.
17: Shame. Oh,
14: I'm not trying to be flippant about religion, and I apologize to anyone I may have offended, but I understand your concerns, and I already told Louis.
17: We separate all the children. If God forbid something, then you get the baby, and then they don't have their other siblings. This makes
14: I can tell you this: the kid ain't staying in private school if I'm raising it.
15: Oh, boy. God. Paul's going to force it into public
14: school, baby. And the kid's moving to Broward to Palm Beach County because I can't do Kendall.
17: You need to do the right thing, Paul. You need to do the right thing.
14: Yell at your neat. Is he neat? No, what do you...
17: Will answer his phone. Oh, if he's going to answer his phone, he's going to get it from me.
14: The whole family's on vacation, Hortensia. All right. Thank you. Wow.
17: I'm going to be praying that you make the right decision, that Luisito makes the right decision. I'm praying for you.
14: Hasta luego.
10: Ooh. Oh,
15: there she goes.
10: That was not a happy hasta luego.
14: Now we're back to live action. That honestly happened yesterday. A lot of conversation at the Castronovo home.
15: Did Gina get wind of this?
14: Of course. I told her, I said, she'll be on in an hour. I said, Gina, Lewis wants us to be godfather to his baby. She's like, oh, I've never met his wife. I'm like, oh my God. Yeah, it's all very strange.
15: Typically the godfather mother should be somebody like the closest of family.
14: Should be like his
15: friends,
14: brother, right? Or his sister or something, godparent, right? Someone let me know what entails. 877-210-5936. Or go ahead, just leave me a message. It's fine on the iHeartRadio app, the TalkBack mic. We were talking earlier before we replayed that crazy conversation with Diaz's aunt about Wendy did a story about Zinn. What was the gist of the story? I don't remember now.
18: That some nicotine is actually helpful. It helps you with your brain focus and energy levels and things like that.
14: This report brought to you by Camel.
18: Well, biohackers are now saying nicotine's like a great thing, which is obviously exactly opposite of everything we've always heard growing up, that it's not good.
14: John is in Davie, and he said his kids are on that Zen crap. John, how's it going, buddy?
19: Hey, what's going on, Paul? Yeah, my kids do it. They played baseball in college, and the whole team did it. But there's more to it. They they collect the tins or the plastic things, and they get prizes, and they get like drinks, sweatshirts. Then there's all these, they announce flavors coming out, and they're like, "Oh, I got to order this." It's ridiculous. It's horrible for you.
14: Oh my God,
19: that's horrible.
15: It's like the Marlboro Miles from.
19: But
15: back
19: one
15: in the
19: other
15: day.
19: Thing about Neighbors that you brought up, I was on Neighbors and I got kicked off because there was a lady on there that was criticizing, "Oh, they're using their lawnmower on Saturday morning," and I called her Gladys. And she reported me, and he kicked me off.
14: What did you called her Gladys?
19: Kravitz from Bewitched.
14: Oh,
19: the neighbor.
14: Oh, my God. Yeah, I thought I remember that. Yeah, and they kicked you off for that?
19: Oh, yeah. Well, they kicked me off because I didn't use my real name.
14: What is the ruling for mowing lawn in your neighborhood?
19: There really is none. I mean, you do it after 8 in the morning, and she was complaining because it was on a Saturday.
15: We were talking about that the other week. I mean, what else?
14: I got pissed because it was Sunday evening at like 5:30, and it was a beautiful, serene evening, and I hear, and we're like, can you give me a break on a Sunday where, you know, and I don't think the Lord appreciates it. No lawn mowing on the Lord's Day. Thank you, John. And, you know, back to that Zen crap, man, it sounds like, and I appreciate your call, John. Thank you very much for weighing in. Sounds to me like the Zen companies, they're giving prizes out for people that collect the
15: tins. I'm surprised that's legal.
14: It sounds like they get the kids hooked, you know? Wow. All right, we got to take a short break, unless Armando would like to weigh in. Now, hold on. Mike Anderson is quickly, feverishly typing as the Zen conversation takes off. Armando, you're on the Paul Castronovo show?
20: I am.
14: Hi.
20: Hello?
14: Hey, you're here. You're on the air, Armando. Mike.
20: Okay, good. No, I wanted to talk about the responsibilities of being a godparent.
14: Oh, yes. Can you play the Godfather theme while I have this conversation,
15: absolutely.
14: Please?
15: Absolutely.
14: Yes. It's a very important position, and it's nothing to be taken lightly, right, Armando?
20: 100%. I'm Catholic. I was born Catholic. I was raised. The godparents are, in case something happened to the parents, they are responsible for the child or children in this case. So it's something to be taken very serious.
15: Yeah, Paul.
14: And why are you blaming me again? I was asked to be godfather.
15: You just said no right up front. Like, no, this is not, you know,
14: responsible
15: for.
14: Yeah, but I mean, have you ever seen the movie? It's like, for me to actually be a godfather would be like, well, Armando, I think it's a pretty important position to be in. Are you suggesting that I decline and say no?
20: No, no, no. That's a personal opinion, but I just kind of saying what the aunt was saying. A very close family member. So in case, really, something happened to the parents, your responsibility is to become their parent. That's why you call
14: the godparent. So what she's saying is, she kept saying, oh, it's because of money. First of all, I got enough to maybe retire on someday. That's pretty much it. I'd like to leave a little something for the boys, but, I'm going to probably not. I'm going to spend every freaking nickel traveling. So I don't know if I'm going to have anything left for Diaz's kids.
20: It's not the money per se. It's the responsibility that you're going to step up.
14: Yeah, but she was suggesting that the only reason they chose me is because I've had some successes professionally. I'm not trying to say I got money, but because I got some. I got, got a nice house.
20: I don't know. I don't know if Diaz is thinking that way.
14: Well, that's what his family thinks. That's what his family is thinking as to why they chose me. You got that?
20: Right, because you're a famous person. Diaz looks up to you. Yeah. But it's not. Right. Like I said, if you think you could do this, do it. But it's just a responsibility that goes with it. That's the Catholic way. Something happens to the parents, you step in, you raise the children like if they were your own.
14: I can't even remember the Lord's Prayer at this point. So I don't know my Catholic days. Right. I went to Catholic, CYO and early on, but I got a communion. I got confirmed, but a long time ago, man. Long time ago. Yeah. Armando, you've given me a lot to think about. I'd much appreciate your expertise, and I don't know what to say. I got my wife just questioning all this, too. So I'm going to jump. I think we got to take a break and get a contestant for the $1,000 minute. Am I wrong?
15: We certainly do. It's time.
14: All right. I don't know if you heard or not, but it's on me. So if you win, I have to pay you. Thanks, Zelda Bobby. He's on vacation. So caller 41 at 877-210-5936. Get through. I'll ask 10 questions. If you can answer them in 60 seconds, you'll win $1,000, and that's coming up next.
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14: Mike Anderson claims this is the easiest one we've ever done. Mike Anderson says that I might have to give money to someone.
15: It could be the day. Better get those winning sound effects ready to go.
14: Well, that lucky person might be Debbie in Coral Springs, depending on how smart she is. We humbly welcome Debbie.
35: Hi.
14: Hi, Deb. 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
0: Yes.
14: From your opinion, should I... What do I do about the... I don't know why I'm asking other people, but I need the help. But should I be Luis Diaz's godfather to his baby that I've never met?
0: Yes. Because it shows that they think so much about you that they asked you. I think so.
14: This is part of the reason I immediately... I was so honored by it. Plus, I get to say I'm godfather. Yeah. And I get to do the voice forever. But I, you know, the other part of it is, like, it's a crapshoot. I mean, if you don't know what's coming, but like Tia Hortensia said earlier, what if, God forbid, they're killed in a fiery crash? I got a kid then.
0: Yeah, but we're all safe out here now, and I just say go for it. That means the kid is going to have you in their corner.
14: But for how long? I'm an old bastard. I'm not a kid anymore. I'm not a young... If I was 35, 40, 45, 50 even. But no, I mean, look, I'm circling the bowl. It's no secret. I mean,
0: But all the wisdom you can give that child, you know?
14: Well, I know. Sure. I would raise the child properly in English-only home.
0: Yes.
14: No, I'm kidding.
0: Yes. Especially with Gina. I mean, how could you go wrong with Miss Gina?
14: I know. She's perfect. I know. All right, Deb. What is your level of it? May I ask your level of education? Because I'm a little concerned here that this is going to be real easy. The Castronovo $1,000 minute.
15: Deb, your level of education? Did you go to college?
14: Did you go to college? Did you go to high school?
0: Yeah, I some college.
14: Do you watch a lot of Jeopardy? Do you watch a lot of Jeopardy?
0: Yes.
14: I knew it. It's one of them. All right. Here we go.
0: We'll just give it a go.
14: Mike Anderson, if you would be so kind as to start the clock.
15: Clock is ready. It is out.
14: Number one. What singer is nicknamed the Boss?
0: Bruce Springsteen.
14: Yeah, number two. What U.S. city is known as the Windy City?
0: Oh, my God.
14: Oh, no. The Windy City?
0: Oh, God. It's in Michigan. I'm going to miss it. Shoot. No.
14: Come on, Deb.
15: It'll come, dear.
14: The Windy City.
15: It'll come.
0: Chicago.
14: Yes! Number three. Who was the first man to step on the moon?
0: Alan
14: the moon?
0: Shepard.
14: No.
0: Alan Shepard.
14: No, Neil Armstrong, dude.
0: Sorry.
14: Neil Armstrong.
0: You caught me with the Windy City.
14: You got it, though.
0: So I'm going to try again.
14: Did you Google the Windy City?
0: No, I swear. I just kept, you know, I'm sitting here in a parking lot, and I'm like, I definitely didn't Google it. You know, if I did, I would have got it quicker. But I'm going to try again because I'm surprised I got through.
14: I may do another one in the 9 o'clock hour if I'm in the mood.
0: Yes. Oh, okay. Right. I'm sorry. I'll try better.
14: No, bye. No, I'm happy. Don't apologize to me. I'm thrilled to death that you lost. I don't have to pay your ass.
0: I'm getting your money one day. I'm getting your money one day. Have a good day.
14: You know what? And I will personally deliver to your home in Coral Springs because that's the kind of guy I am.
0: All right.
14: Cash in an unmarked envelope.
0: Thank you, Paul.
14: Behind a 7-Eleven near a dumpster. All right.
0: Oh.
14: And there she goes. Mike Anderson, I'm holding on to, you know what? Troll call, you know, we had a pretty good week. I didn't get too attacked. However, there's a couple out there that were somewhat biting. I go through our social medias.
15: And our talkbacks, too. We have a pretty biting talkback related to public school versus private school, which got a lot of people fired up.
14: And can I also say that, you know, the last post on the Paul Castronovo Show Instagram and the Facebook, if you will, is one of the most... If you haven't seen it, it just deserves to be seen. In 1 3-hour span, 2 days ago up in Maine, I went out and I had an unbelievable experience with nature. Did you see that, Wendy? I mean...
6: I did, and it was amazing.
14: Bald eagles right in my face, giant humpback whales that we followed for an hour and some amazing fishing. What a great experience. You know, it's really a lot of the posts are like, are you sure you want to sell that house, Paulie? Pretty cool up there. You don't get that where we are. I mean,
15: I almost made that my list today, too. The coolest animals to catch in the wild. Because yeah. I think whales right up there, maybe one or two, right?
14: Well, unless you go to Africa. Like, I just had some friends that went to Africa for the first time on safari.
15: Africa, in the United States. Because, yeah, you see
14: they were telling me stories, Mike, they were telling me stories about they rented a house, and they were in the pool, everything's elevated because you don't want, you know, animals to come swimming in the pool. And they're in the pool with the kids, and all of a sudden, two elephant trunks came over the top and dipped into the pool to get water out. And they were, like, flipping out. The pictures are outrageous.
15: Yeah, anyway. That would be pretty cool. And bald eagle, eagle used to be more special. It's not quite what it used to be.
14: Well, what do you mean? I'm kind of an American, aren't you,
15: used to be
14: man?
15: Very rare. Remember, they used to be endangered. Oh. Now they are plentiful.
14: They taste like chicken.
15: Probably.
14: I never see them in Florida. Maybe in the Keys sometimes, but up here, we have one that lives in our backyard. It's amazing. So go to the Paul Castronovo Show Instagram and check out the latest post. It's very, very cool. Up next, though, it's a little thing called Troll Call.
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5: All right, so part of our job is to post things on social media. For some reason, some people feel the need to attack. You know what's funny? I've seen, there's a whole, ever since we started Troll Call, in my algorithms, if you will, I keep getting people that go on Instagram and attack the people that are attacking them. It's like a whole world of, I don't understand the hate. Like, if you don't like me, just go away.
6: People, they get off on it. Get off on it. And I must say, I've been compelled to do it occasionally in my life.
5: I maybe have sort of... Well, you got attacked, and you fought back. On Twitter, or X, Alex at Aparajes05 said, well, now that Lewis is on vacation, I guess the daily podcast won't be uploaded until he gets back, because Mike sucks at uploading the podcast. And Mike, what did you say back?
6: It's posted, jackass.
5: I couldn't believe you cursed him out.
6: I've met this guy twice. Once at Publix, I've run into Alex, and once at a 7-Eleven in Pembroke Pines. I've met this guy.
5: Hey, listen, man. The podcast needs to be posted by, you know, if you never heard our podcast, it's a condensed version of the show without all the BS. So, I mean, it's important to people. They listen to it religiously.
6: Today, it'll be first on my agenda after the show.
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5: Oh, thank you. All right. Troll call. All right, so sometimes people don't get the joke, which is what happened when I posted the Canadian wildfire bit. I was in New Hampshire the other day for a little 3-day weekend when we're trying to sell the house, went up there. And it was, the news reports are like, the air is in dangerous levels. Don't, you know, be careful if you're outside. And it was very cloudy and we were in the mountains. So I just shot a video and I said, gee, thanks, Canada. Canadian wildfires don't even get you high. And I got summarily attacked Chris 505-969 said, definitely fog and clouds, dude. But damn, even so, feeling inconvenienced by a next door nation that has a raging and uncontrollable wildfire at hand. Stay classy, Castronovo.
6: God.
5: Ow. That was pretty mean, right?
6: I mean, was it really not the fire smoke?
5: No, it was just cloudy.
6: Oh, okay. Because my sister in Maryland was sending me pics, and it looked like fog. It was so thick.
5: No, it was bad, but it wasn't that bad. Like it was there, but it wasn't. But I wasn't. I don't know. I don't think I was posting to be mean. I was just posting because I looked.
6: I don't know.
5: I don't want people to think
6: if people are dying in this fire or not, because I really haven't heard much about it. Besides how it's affecting us.
5: Somebody else said. They took offense to it, a Canadian, saying, oh, well, if our firefighters weren't in the United States helping your firefighters, we'd be able to put our firefighters out.
6: God, Canadians are sensitive.
5: Sensitive. Well, you know, the Canadians have been taking a lot of shots, tariffs and whatnot, right?
6: They're, you know, a little insecure being America's top hat. You know, our little brother, kind of.
5: It's true. Interestingly enough, other people are continuing taking shots at the glasses, my new glasses, including my wife, I might add. We'll discuss that with her when she comes on the air.
6: Oh, no. I thought she was the one that okayed them. I thought she signed off.
5: Well, she made a comment. Oh, she walked. I keep forgetting you got new glasses. That was.
6: She thought like somebody was in the house, like an intruder had come in the
5: house.
6: It's
5: weird. I'm going to ask her about it. I'll let it go. So online, Ed Pullman, who. I grew up with, went to high school with, junior high even. He wrote, hey, Buddy Holly, wait, you're Mary Tyler Moore.
7: Boom.
5: I don't know where he... Mary Tyler Moore, that's a shot.
6: See, this is the problem with getting statement glasses, because
5: I know, but I wanted something different. Look, man, can I say this? And to all my fellow boomers, we're not getting any younger. I've had a great life. But so if there's something I can do to shake it up, I don't get any looks now, man. There used to be a time. But now I'm just this old guy that trying to stay in shape and maybe look cool somehow and age gracefully. So I put some cool glasses on. And then Mr. Devin Collins on Instagram said, those glasses have seen every season of Matlock twice.
7: Boom.
6: Yeah, I guess he did wear similar glasses, didn't he?
5: William H. Vasquez said, oh, no, we're going to be stuck seeing your lady glasses on every video.
6: I mean,
5: but
6: he
5: also added, he wrote, ha, ha, ha, love you guys. Well, the problem is Wendy has the same glasses. So,
6: yeah, women can get away with wearing a little more loud glasses. Like one of our bosses now wears, are they pink? Pink frames.
5: Yeah, the guys at the glasses store try to get me to buy round pink or light blue. I'm like, there's no way. They go, dude, you need to make
6: a statement. Al Roker does it. He's got purple.
5: I'm not doing. Yeah, but they were round glasses on mine would look.
6: Yeah, round. That really looks kind of old.
5: Here's where Facebook gets me, and this is every time someone new runs into me online. And they see what I look like now. If you're a new listener and you're new to following us, yeah, I'm in shape, reasonably thin, if not, you know, 36 waist. That's getting there, right? So, and I'm a big guy. But I used to be 320, 330, 340. Fat, really fat for a long time. So one listener, bunch of posts, Karen Ash Johnston said, I ask again, has Paul been sick? Haven't listened in years.
6: Oh, God.
5: Why is it that when you get thin, people think you're sick?
6: I guess anytime you dramatically lose a lot of weight as you're getting older, I guess that's the...
5: It wasn't overnight, though. It was, you know, but I guess if
6: right,
5: you haven't
6: but to
5: seen,
6: them, I guess it was, if they hadn't been paying attention. And do you... Want to hear this talk back? We got a pretty biting talk back.
5: I just wanted to get through what I had, and I want to hear your talk back.
6: Yeah, because earlier this week, Diaz was talking about how expensive it is to send the kids back to school because he's got to buy uniforms. And you're like, wait, the kids are going to private school? What the hell are you sending them to the private school for?
5: Well,
6: it's
5: if
6: a waste of money.
5: I said because if you're complaining about not having any money and you're spending $50,000 a year, you got three kids, you're going to be
6: sending that much?
5: Well, I mean, 30, and you got two kids, that's... You know what I mean? Do the math. It's insane.
6: God, it's like college.
5: What was the argument?
6: All right, here's
5: and
6: what this guy
5: I want you to know that my kid was in private. We pulled him out and put him in public, and he excelled. So here you go.
8: Just heard Paul talking about public schools and how they're so great. Paul doesn't know anything about public schools. They're the worst. Just look them up online. They all get ratings of Ds and Fs, overcrowded. There's 35 kids in a classroom. The kid can't learn in the classroom with 35 kids. At least for private schools, you have 19, 20 kids in the classroom. Teachers are way better.
5: I'm looking. Boom. All right, so I do know something about public school because I went to public school and my kid went to public school. So how do I not know something about public school? But now I have to look up Boca because I think our high school was rated decently. I mean...
6: Well, Wendy, your kids go to public school. How many kids are in their class?
9: Probably 29 to 31. But they're fine. They love it. I mean, I've had great experiences in the public schools here.
6: Yeah, and I went to public
5: school. Boca Raton Community High School is consistently top tier.
9: Yeah.
5: So, I mean, like, it's number 6 in Palm Beach County, number 79 in the state of Florida. But it used to be way up. When they had this cool principle that we knew. But anyway, look, I mean, it's your decision. Don't come after me.
6: Yeah, how do people afford, like, you send them to private school for high school, then you got to pay for college after that?
5: Oh, yeah.
9: Right.
5: I mean, and somebody...
6: That's insane.
5: Well, I talked to someone yesterday. Some of their kids is going to Syracuse. You know how expensive those schools are? Man.
6: Like, what are we looking at?
5: Tuition.
6: Like 60 a year?
9: Creeping up to 70.
5: God.
9: My niece goes to Syracuse.
5: Yeah, that's a lot of freaking money to go to school. And you know what? Doesn't always pan out either. You don't know. It's a big gamble. But anyway, it's 8:05. It's time for the news. And that's Troll Call.
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10: Mike Anderson here.
11: I'm Luis Diaz.
9: And I'm Wendy Grossman. New photos of Mars' surface are now available thanks to NASA's Psyche spacecraft. The images show a stretch of the planet's southern highlands, and it's allowed the team to spot Mars's two small moons from a distance. The spacecraft's now headed to the asteroid belt between Mars and Jupiter to study an asteroid which is thought to be a leftover chunk of one of the early planet's cores. So that'll be cool to see that. Mike, I know you're into that. Did you check out the pictures yet?
6: No, I have not seen this yet. I have to look.
9: Yeah, they're pretty cool. The FDA is reviewing whether certain peptides should be allowed to be made by licensed pharmacies and sold with a prescription. The compounds, which have gained popularity through social media and wellness trends, are promoted for uses including weight loss and wound healing. FDA scientists say there's limited evidence, though, proving the safety and effectiveness of the peptides under review. I don't know about you guys, but everybody I know, is this the new Ozempic? I think people have gone, they can't get Ozempic or it's too expensive. Now they're going to peptides.
5: You know what? This is a great question. And if Dr. Jeffrey Stein is listening, we should have him on to discuss this because this is, you know, I know a bunch of people that are doing well on it and it's like a miracle, right? The peptides. Should I get Jeff to call in?
6: Yeah.
9: Yeah, we need to find out. Are they better for you than the Ozempics?
6: Ozempic is a peptide as well, right? Well, the new ones, is it like tirzepatide or something? Is that the one you mentioned, Wendy, that they say is like Ozempic, but better because it you know, helps you maintain muscle mass.
9: And is this one cheaper and easier to get? Is that why you would use it?
5: All questions like... You need to lose 10 pounds, pop on a little peptide, you bang out 10 pounds, go back to eating strawberry shortcake. Yeah, I like it.
6: I mean, some are for just recovery or stimulating the growth hormone to build muscle. I mean, there's a...
9: Yeah, we need to find out what the long-term and short-term effects are, too.
5: There's the first ring of the $10,000 cash call.
9: Yeah. All right, three women are suing the booze god.
5: We need to talk to you about peptides.
9: Yeah. Get on the horse.
5: Yes.
9: Three people are suing the boob god. They say Miami plastic surgeon Dr. Lenny Hochstein left them seriously injured after failing to provide proper post-operative care. The lawsuits, filed by Morgan & Morgan, claim the women suffered infections, deformities, chronic pain, and other complications after their boob jobs. The plaintiffs are seeking monetary damages for medical expenses, lost wages, and ongoing health issues. Dr. Hochstein has not responded. You guys remember he was in the news because his ex-wife, who was on the Real Housewives of Miami, they had their divorce spectacle. Now, the billionaire founder of WeatherTech is amassing an impressive estate in an exclusive beachfront town in Palm Beach County. David McNeil just bought a mansion on Malapan's so-called Billionaires Row for $36 million, but here there's more.
5: Manalapan. I don't know. But it didn't sound like it. But that's a nice area. There's some big ass money in there.
9: Well, here's the trend if you're going to buy a home there. He closed last week and you don't just buy a home anymore. Now you're buying all of the land and continuous lots so that you can create this huge compound. It's now called land maxing. Wall Street Journal is calling this trend. Yeah, land maxing because of all the West Palm Beach billionaires. They don't just buy a house. They buy literally the compound. So now, because he closed on this and with all the land he has, his $36 million purchase is worth an estimated $136 million, including all of the lots.
5: All right. God help us. Well, that's above our pay grade. All right, so Wendy, I want you to tell that story. Go back to your original story about the peptides as we welcome the official peptide expert of the Paul Castronovo Show and our dear friend, Dr. Jeffrey Stein, who just woke up.
9: Yeah. All right, good morning,
12: good
9: Dr.
12: Morning.
9: Stein.
5: Let me just say this. In the year of 2026, who gets to wake up at 8 o'clock in the morning?
10: I do.
9: Dr. Jeffrey Stein.
5: God.
10: Good morning, Wendy.
6: Are you off today?
9: Good morning, doctor.
10: All right, so how are
9: we
10: you?
9: We have some questions about certain peptides because the FDA is now reviewing them to see if they should be allowed to be made by licensed pharmacies. And I was just wondering, a lot of people I know are now on peptides as opposed to Ozempic. So what are the advantages of taking them? And then what are the side effects? Because I know a lot of people complain when they're on Ozempic that they feel sick.
10: Right. So compounding pharmacies have been around for many, many years. And there are certain peptides that are FDA approved. Unfortunately, over the past couple of years, these gray compounding pharmacies just pulling peptides from Vietnam. They're not reconstituted, which means they don't have the solution. They're just in powder form. And as soon as they become reconstituted, they become unstable. And unless you have a legitimate compounding pharmacy and pharmacist to do it, then they are suspect. That's why you see the prices of peptides can be so variable. And you have to be careful because you're injecting these medications into your body. There are hundreds of peptides, from uses from weight loss as the GLP drugs, to dementia, to autoimmune disorders, for muscle building. If you get your peptides from a reputable compounding pharmacy, they are safe. When the FDA started looking into some of these compounds and trying to see whether or not they're FDA approved, it really requires human studies and long-term studies to see if there are any side effects. Most of the time, these amino acids have really no side effects and cannot cause long-term problems. And that's why some of them are FDA approved, like NAD, as well as the GLP drugs. The FDA is looking at to try to approve some of these so that they can have some medical advantages. But for that to happen, they need human studies. So things you want to look at.
5: Okay.
10: Go ahead.
5: Go ahead. I was just going to say, the average layman, like, hey, man, I need to lose 30 pounds. Can they just jump on a peptide?
10: Well, yes and no. It depends on why they've lost the weight. Sometimes they gain weight because of endocrine issues or thyroid conditions, or, you know, there's different reasons. They're just terrible in their diet. But in most part, if you get a full evaluation by, a licensed physician, yes, you can. There are people who I've, who call me that they're only, want to lose, 3 to 5 pounds. And that's kind of not really what it's indicated for. So
5: is it something that you get on and you need to stay on it for the rest of your life for maintenance? Like, my sister's on that Mounjaro one, and she looks like a different person. She looks incredible. It's been the best thing.
10: She had
5: the type 2 diabetes or whatever, and I think she used it for that. But it also helped her lose a ton of weight. It was really great.
10: Yeah, so great question, Paul. So what happens once people get to their ideal body weight, then they can go on a maintenance dose. They can get to taking it maybe once a month. And once every 3 weeks, just to, keep things at tow. But most times I try to encourage people, once they get to their ideal body weight, then just to try and look what they've done as far as their eating habits, their exercise habits, but they can go on a maintenance dose. And, they're not inexpensive. They do have a little bit of cost.
5: How much is it? How much?
10: Well, it depends. I mean, they average probably around $300 a month. In terms of whether you get brand name or the peptide version, tirzepatide, semaglutide. The newest one is retatrutide, which is the GLP, GL3 drug, which has, and soon to be FDA approved. It has the least amount of side effects, which are, as you know, nausea, constipation, gastroparesis, which is slowing of the intestinal movement of the food. But most people tolerate it very, very, very well. And let me tell you something, for obesity in this country, as bad as it is,

0: 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How did they see you?
1: Yeah. 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I'm in Boca, 561-483-5500, or go on to Boca Raton ConciergeMedicine.com or Boca Aesthetics. And I'm there to help, man. Mike, right, come buddy. On in. Thanks. I'll help you.
2: Okay, I can do this.
0: Help me with my skin. I don't want to be I don't want to be old anymore. Can you make me like 50?
1: No.
0: Goodbye.
1: Get rid of the glasses. Get rid of the glasses. Bye, Wendy.
3: Bye. See you later, buddy. Good to talk to you.
0: Oh, yeah. Up next on the Paul Castronovo Show, it's tickets to I forgot. What do we have the Black Label Society tickets left?
2: That's correct. Yep.
0: Yeah. The show is October 29th at Fort Lauderdale's War Memorial. The Florida Man or Not bit is coming up. New or old jingle a Thursday.
2: It'll be new. It'll be a new one.
0: New jingle. Yeah. Oh, man. This is going to be. And then we got Mike's Awful listed a week coming up. Germs with Gina and so much more. But if you want to go see Black Label and you think you know if it's a Florida Man or not, then you better call right now and get through. 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
1: Morning.
0: It's 8:23. My man Bobby is in Boca Raton, Florida. So Bobby's a handyman, which, by the way, I just hired one. I wish I could be a handyman. I don't know how. I can't fix anything. Bobby, how are you?
2: I'm okay. How you doing?
0: Good, man. Do you mess with electrical stuff as a handyman?
2: Well, I'm a licensed handyman. I'm not allowed to go into the panel box, but I can do switches, outlets, stuff, you know, fixtures. I'm just not allowed to go inside the panel box.
0: Maybe you can explain this. So up here in Maine, as we're trying to sell the house, we had an issue with the cable. We called the cable company to come out and fix it. And the cable lady is a lady, and she was messing with the wires. And the next thing you know, she got, like, electrocuted and got thrown back, like, 10 feet and didn't die.
1: Holy crap.
0: Maybe I exaggerate. She got shocked. And
2: She grounded herself out and caught a hit. Yep.
0: Well, she called the power company, and they're like, "You need to seek medical attention immediately." She's like, "I think I'm okay," but I guess what happened was the electrical current somehow was bleeding into the cable line, and when she touched it, wham! That's pretty scary stuff. I know.
2: That is.
0: Anyway, so here's my real question. Mike, Wendy,
2: go ahead.
0: If the cable person got electrocuted and croaked at my house, am I liable?
1: Oh, good question.
3: Probably.
0: What do you mean probably? It's not the electric company's line was when they came out to fix it. They go, oh yeah, so and so, this went bad.
2: No, it's outside your house.
1: Was it outside?
0: It was in that. Yeah, yeah.
3: But
0: it was outside
3: on your
0: the
3: property.
0: House. Yeah, I know.
2: Yeah.
0: And it's Yaron Levine. Well, she didn't get electrocuted, so I'm
3: good. I'm going to go with you. You'll end up being sued, but you can probably win and not be held liable.
0: She can't sue me now. She'll
1: yep.
0: die. I think. All
1: injury.
0: All right, so you're playing Florida Man or Not to go see Black Label Society at the War Memorial, my man. This is a great story. An 84-year-old man, Edward Bowles, is suing Waffle House because he saw an ad for their limited edition strawberry shortcake waffle in the window outside the restaurant, was distracted by the image, and tripped over an abnormally high curb and smacked his face right into the pavement.
1: Oh,
0: he's in rough shape, ended up in the hospital, tore his rotator, and has severe and permanent injuries. The lawsuit accuses the Waffle House of increasing the risk of harm beyond ordinary conditions by prioritizing marketing and visual appeal over pedestrian safety. They're looking for a $300,000 settlement. The lawyer for Waffle House is denying the blame, saying our premises are maintained in a reasonably safe condition, and the man neglected to use reasonable care to protect himself. Florida Man or Not. Hmm. That's why I brought up my story.
1: Dang, like,
0: by the way, Gina, could Gina have sued the city of Rome for tripping over a curb?
2: I don't know. There's a lot of Waffle Houses in Florida, but there's also a lot in Carolina. I say no, not Florida.
0: Well, you'd be wrong. Bartow, Florida. That's up in Bartow. Coming
1: Bartow?
0: By Waffle. Up there and over by Plant City. Yeah, man, you blew it.
2: Boy.
0: But, you know, so... Someone in Italy did say when Gina broke her knee last September in Italy, there was a missing cobblestone, and our friend who's Italian is like, you'll need to sue the city of Rome because they'll pay. Mm-hmm. I'm like, I'm not suing Rome. Paul Castronovo versus Rome. And then what happens? I go to Italy on vacation. I'm like, there he is. Get him, you son of a bitch. All right, story number two.
3: All right, here you go. A dissatisfied customer is accused of robbing a Wendy's after she bought her kid a meal and then asked for a refund. Now, the worker told her that that would have to be handled by a manager. So the woman got really angry. She then went behind the counter, stole $15 out of the register, punched an employee who tried to stop her, and then told everyone in the restaurant that she had a gun and would shoot them before running off. Well, they say you should never return to the scene of the crime. Here's why. She was later arrested when she returned to the Wendy's to get an AirPod she had left behind. Florida woman or not?
0: Yeah. Oh, I hope
2: so. Not.
3: Ding, ding, ding, ding, ding. You got it. This happened in Delaware. Where was it? Delaware.
2: All right.
0: Very good. All right sneaky. There, Bobby. All right. The final story.
2: All right, one to go.
0: Florida man or not?
1: Man arrested after detectives seized more than 1 kilogram of cocaine delivered through the mail. Man is facing serious felony charges after detectives intercepted the package containing more than 1 kilo of coke shipped to the U.S. Postal Service. Postal workers alerted cops to the package, which they believed to have the coke in it. So the cops set up a sting.
0: It was coming from Cartagena, and it said, this isn't drugs.
1: That'd have been a red flag.
0: Yeah, no. I'm kidding.
1: So they set up a sting, waited for the guy to get the package, chased him down, arrested him. Florida man or not?
2: Oh, boy. That's a rough one.
0: Cocaine.
2: Let's see. Either I win or I lose. Yes, Florida man.
1: Hey, Lee County, right. Florida.
0: My man, Bobby.
2: There you go.
0: Enjoy the show. More tickets tomorrow. Up next, Mike's
1: awful
0: list of the week. Getting older, I think, is what it is, right?
1: Getting older is the genesis of this, because the other day I was looking at my phone and having trouble reading it, and I'm like, oh my God, do I need to increase the font size of my phone? I'm like, I can't.
3: Yeah.
1: I can't.
0: So these are things
1: resist doing as you get older. Things you fight, even though you probably shouldn't, and inevitably you have to give in. But I'm fighting it right now, and I have a whole list of them coming up next.
4: 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The Paul Castronovo Show. 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
2: Mike's awful.
3: Here we go.
2: List.
3: Of the week. All right. The concept is radio uses lists as a big-time crutch. So we double down on it.
4: That's right.
3: Just do as many lists as we can. But this is an awful one, but it's probably very telling. You know, and I love the fact that everything that you're doing in your life, Mike, at 42, I've already done. Or experienced, I should say.
4: It happens to all of us. At some point.
3: Wendy is somewhere between Mike and I think, maybe. And Lewis is way down, you know, he's a little baby.
4: Yeah, 32.
3: Little child.
4: It's coming.
3: So.
4: It's coming.
3: All right. What is the exact phrasing of Mike's awful list?
4: These are things you resist doing as you get older. Like, you don't want to accept that you're getting older and B, that you have to do this. And it started, like I said a minute ago, with me contemplating increasing the font size on my phone to make it easier to read a smaller
3: print. Why don't
4: you
3: just get friggin' glasses like you're supposed to?
4: I don't want to have to throw glasses on, readers on, every time I want to look at my phone.
3: You're going to have to, because either that or you're going to have to get surgery, because soon you won't be able to read. I don't care what, or you're going to have font like an inch and a half, like I once did, and they mocked me uncontrollably at the radio station. Wendy.
5: I did the same thing, and all of my friends made so much fun of me. I'm like, I'm not getting readers. I'll just increase the font. I had this huge font, but the problem is you go to, like, get on your bank or any of your apps, and you can't do
4: you
5: anything.
4: Keep scrolling and scrolling.
3: Listen, I was friends with one of the astronauts on the space shuttle, and he said he could see my font from space. That's how – I'm on Google Earth. If you go to Google, or you can see my font back in the day. That's how bad it is.
4: So I'm still resisting. I'm not going to do it. Not quite yet.
3: So you haven't. You could go a little bit bigger. Isn't bigger better, Wendy?
5: Always.
4: Well, sometimes it's too big, and then it hurts. And I don't want my eyes to hurt.
5: You're hitting the sweet spot. You're 42. Like I said, I think the entire show. We're all 10 years apart. We got Lewis 32. Mike, you're 42. I'm 52. Paul, you're 62.
4: Much.
3: Yeah, 62.
5: You're in the spot. You're in the sweet spot. You got to start wearing the readers.
4: No, I've bought readers, which I do use to read. You know, if I pick up a medication bottle, or even if I'm like working on something, doing work on audio equipment or something, I have to throw the readers on. Yeah. So I have accepted that.
3: I've never seen them. You have them?
4: Remember, I did wear them that one time in a meeting. I threw them on, and you couldn't.
5: Is that just
4: it.
5: To look smarter?
4: I was just doing it to mess with Paul.
3: That's so funny.
4: And everybody else.
3: I will say that for me, and I mentioned this before. I think it hit me about 40, and I was complaining about. And Gina was like, "Well, you need glasses, you old bastard." But I was complaining about, it's too dark in here in the restaurant, and I can't read the menu. I don't know why they don't have lights in here. And then I realized I'm the old guy, because nobody else was complaining about how dark it was. And it was like, oh, I need glasses.
4: And speaking of reading the menu, now I'm doing the thing where you hold it out from you like this. You're like looking at the menu. You have full arm's length away.
3: I remember my son saying, hey, you want me to walk across the room and hold it for you, Dad? I'm like, oh, God. All right. So that's why I'm wearing these dumbass glasses, and I look like Charles Nelson Reilly. All right. I'm sorry.
5: We look like twins.
3: But I'm the one getting attacked online. You're not. Like, the listeners are like, Wendy looks great in them. You look weird.
4: Yeah, women can get away with the more loud, obnoxious glasses.
3: I'm very bold. These are very bold, like George Costanza. All right,
4: number
3: next.
4: 3, dyeing your facial hair or your hair. You know, now I'm starting to see grays in the facial hair, some in my head, but none of them are like clumped together or there's not so many of them that I would think about dyeing it yet, but there will come a time.
3: I've never looked at you and said, yeah, you need color. But I'll say this. I did it. It's so funny because I've went through this entire arc of time for you. Like, the beginning was, oh, I see a little gray, but it looks okay. And then it was like, my God, you know, Joseph was like, all right, we need to get this gray out of it. And I was like, colored it for like 15 years, maybe longer. And then finally I was like, I got sick of having to go every 2 weeks and the cost.
4: That's expensive.
3: And then, you know, gray hair looks good on men. And now I realize it doesn't. It doesn't. And I feel like I should have kept it going. But now it's too late. Oh, no, you look distinguished. No, I don't. I look like somebody that I look like my dad. God, and he's no longer with us.
4: I will say it is a bit of a double standard. Like, women are allowed to dye their hair forever. Like, Wendy, you showed us a picture of your mom a minute ago, who's in her 80s.
5: Yeah.
4: And it looks like she's still fully dyeing it, which, well, again, is acceptable.
5: She's got highlights.
4: In a society,
3: she looks great. She looks unbelievable. But when do you have to stop? I mean,
4: right. Like, for guys, there comes a time because you don't want to look like Ringo Starr.
3: I didn't want to look like Ringo. I didn't want to, there's a couple of them out there that you look at him, you're like, I think it was Alice Cooper. You're like, oh, God.
4: Like, come on.
3: Your face looks 100. Your hair looks 30. And I finally gave up. And we'll have to ask Gina. She'll be on in a minute. If she will be nice and say, oh, no, I like your gray.
4: Look, I remember growing up, my dad's bathroom was a disaster just from the just for men's he put in his beard.
5: Yeah.
4: Nonstop. Like, he kept a big old black beard.
3: See, into his 60s.
5: My dad dyes his hair still.
3: If your beard is gray, why not just shave it? Like, not have a beard.
4: Some guys are attached to it. Like, some guys are attached to long hair.
3: Let's jump, finish the list in this next segment, and then slide into germs with Gina. Also need to get her opinion on Luis Diaz asking us to be his godparent. Because you don't just get one. I think he... Or does it? I don't know how that works.
4: Male and female.
3: If I'm the godfather, is Gina the godmother?
4: That's a good question. Do they have to be?
3: Or is there someone like somebody else in the family? I don't even know. Oh, man. Maybe someone could clue us in on that, but we'll be back. Germs with Gina next.
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0: I'll just rank the two most fun things to do on a toilet. Number one is number two, and number two is number one. 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
1: Hey, Mike, mine started at 40. By the time I was 42, I had to have them. I'm 61 now, and I still have to raise it. So it ain't going to get any better, buddy.
2: God. Mike, awful listen a week. Things you're putting off as you get older, even though you need to do it. Number one, the size of your font on your phone, coloring your hair. What were the other ones from Mike's awful list?
3: Readers, we hit. Another one I haven't brought up yet, not wearing certain types of clothes anymore. And the first thing that came to my mind was I've seen people that no longer work here, but some of our older bosses that wore like high-top Nike Dunks with their jeans to try to stay like hip and cool. But I'm like, at some point,
2: wait a minute. You guys made me go out and buy those stupid Nikes.
3: I didn't make you buy those. That was Gina's idea.
2: That was a comment made. No, it was by someone else that used to work on the show who said, you need to up your sneaker game.
3: The high tops is, I think you got to let go of those.
2: Okay.
3: Gina, where do you stand on that?
2: My wife Gina's on the line.
3: Can Paul wear a pair of Jordans and pull it off?
4: There's so many types of Jordans. I'm not, I'd have to see them.
2: But she's never complained. I'm pretty good. If there's nothing, look, I got nothing left. But I now that I'm thinner, I can afford to buy. I mean, like, I can actually go to the store and buy decent clothes. So,
3: all right, that's just one thing. Okay. I'll say, like a flat brim hat at a certain age.
2: Oh, I'm not wearing that. Yeah,
3: I agree with that.
2: Listen, Gina will remember that he's no longer with us, but we used to have a boss at the radio station who was in his mid 50s, maybe 60. And he would show up at like our rock concerts at Zeta Fest and stuff in like mesh, see-through mesh t-shirts. Do you remember, Gina?
4: It was so bad. It was so cringe.
2: And gold chains like a big time. Cringe is the word. And we didn't even have that word. It wasn't even a word back then. This was back during the Zeta Fest years. Oh, my God. Yeah, that's a crucial thing. You got to, you know, make sure, if you're over 50, shop at Boss. You know what I mean? Like, Outlet, I might add, or where polo. Don't be going to Abercrombie and Fitch. Know who you are.
3: Yeah.
4: Honey, I think you should try and pull off some capri pants.
3: Capri, Paul, capris.
2: I did. Remember,
4: I've been
2: remember
4: seeing
2: Mike
4: that
2: last,
4: lately, and really? I don't like remember, it. Yeah, I've been seeing.
2: Remember
4: it
2: last
4: lately.
2: Year? Remember last year when I was dressed like I had this. It was a year or so ago. I kind of wanted to be like Mike McDaniel, the coach of the Dolphins, and I was wearing those.
3: Like joggers, I think they were.
5: Oh, yeah.
2: I went through a period of time. All right, what else?
3: Also on my list here, at a certain point, you kind of can't go to certain concerts. Like, I could not get my girlfriend to go with me to Ultra Music Festival. Although,
2: I don't blame her.
3: I don't blame her. I didn't either, but I wanted to go. I wanted to go.
2: You want to just do Molly and be like 40-year-old guy doing
3: Molly?
2: I'm
3: not saying I'm
2: going to
3: be out there like wearing glow sticks and a neon green mesh t-shirt and spandex.
2: You got like a what do you call that little thing around your neck?
3: Pacifier.
2: Pacifier, yeah. I think
3: that's one of another one. Not eating certain foods in the workplace. Like at a certain age, like you can't be showing up to work with a bag, a McDonald's bag. Like you just look like
2: you eat like a teenager though.
3: Not at work. I don't. I do that behind closed doors.
2: Hey, Jeff Stein said over 60, you can't wear a baseball hat backwards. I'm with you. I 100% agreement.
3: Yeah, I guess you can't. I mean, yeah, unless it's functionally like you're on a boat or something.
2: I also hate the flat brim. I don't get it, but it's, you know, again, I'm older. So I'm big on the hat game. And Gina's she let me buy that leather hat in Vegas. I haven't worn it since, by the way, after I got mocked online.
3: And finally, a good one from social media. Nick said that he's 42, but he still has a sound system in his car. He's still bumping. He can't let it go.
2: Oh, come on. Oh, yeah. You can't be over 40 and pull up to the gas station and be thumping. It's embarrassing.
3: Yeah, God. You really can. So if we're missing any here, which I'm sure we are, leave us a message on the iHeartRadio app, Talkback Mike. Let us know what you're resisting giving up as you get older.
2: And before we play the Germs for Gina jingle, I want to run a couple of things by you. One, I think you hate my glasses. And you're the one who told me to get them.
5: Yeah,
2: and
5: what the hell?
2: You gave me the thumbs up. But yesterday morning, when I was getting ready for work, you walked out of the room, and I walked right into you. Go, oh, I forgot you got those new glasses. And that was exactly the reaction. And I was like, I didn't say anything. I wanted to bring it up on the radio.
3: But you were hurt.
2: What was that reaction?
3: You were hurt.
2: Well, it hurt me. It hurt me.
4: You're misreading it. I kind of like them. They give me Elvis Costello, and I like it. I like Elvis Costello. I don't hate them.
2: When you see them for the first time, they are a lot, yeah. Right? They're not just like some glasses disappear on your face. These are your face.
4: Well, thank God you don't have a smaller head, because they seem to, you know, at least your face can absorb that much glasses.
2: And yesterday at dinner, she goes, Elton, be a doll. Paul, she called me Elton.
3: Oh, my God.
2: Yeah, Elton John. and one other thing. And this is a serious thing. And we talked about it briefly at dinner last night. Luis Diaz has asked me to be the godfather of their child. Now, does that include you as the godmother, or is there somebody else as the godmother?
4: No, honey, you ask separate people. Sometimes there are a couple, but being that I have never, you know, even met his wife, I don't think that would be a thing. But, you know, as the godfather, you're responsible for a lot of things, and I want you to seriously consider this. You know, there's a lot of religiosity in this involved. Like, you're supposed to help guide the child's spiritual and moral development and be a positive role model by living according to the values of the faith. Ready for this? Personal and family responsibilities. Maintain a close, lifelong relationship. Celebrate moments and milestones, such as birthdays and graduations. Offer advice and encouragement. And then finally, there's financial responsibilities, according to chat. You get gifts for birthdays, holidays, baptisms, other milestones. Help financially in times of need, though this is entirely voluntary.
2: I do have a godson, James. I don't think I've ever sent him a birthday present, or I don't even know when his birthday is at this point.
4: That's pathetic. That was before I met you.
2: Well, they moved away, though, so it's not my fault. You know, they moved to Chicago. And now he's back in Florida, so I'm going to have to adopt him pretty soon. but this is a lot, and I'm not guiding anyone's faith, because God knows. And also, do you want a godfather who's as old as hell? Do you want someone who's going to be around? It's a lot to think about. But thank you for that, putting all that in our head. I'm leaning towards no, but I already said yes, so I don't know what to do. Lewis would be very upset if I pulled out. We got it like 2 months, so we're good.
4: They don't baptize him right away?
2: No, the kid's like 3 years old. This is unbelievable.
3: Yeah, he procrastinates, you know.
2: Yeah.
3: That's Diaz.
4: Okay.
2: All right.
6: Yeah.
2: Play the most catchy jingle in the history of jingles. If you touch that.

0: Sing along at home, won't you? Well, what's on the docket today, my love? Oh, wait. That's what the waitress called us. My love.
1: Oh, hey, my love. Hey, hon. Hey, love. Did you guys discuss that?
2: Oh, yeah.
0: Yeah, we covered it this week. We even brought it up with Chef Pagano. It's a little much. Here's the problem. If she was an older woman waitress, like 60, 70, okay, my love, here you go. But she was like AJ's age, right? And she was calling me her love. It seemed odd.
1: It was weird. No, I would want that only at a diner, and if the waitress had a cigarette hanging out of her mouth at the same time.
0: Yeah, she has to look like Flo.
1: Yeah, exactly. Exactly. No, that was very weird, my love. But you know what? Not as weird as your iPad, your devices, and the keyboard. Like, that is... Did you know I secretly wipe your devices down at night?
0: I have caught her wiping my phone, and I'm like, what are you doing? She goes, oh, I was cleaning my phone, so I thought I'd clean yours. And I'm like, your phone's not anywhere around. So, what... Are you,
1: my phone gets... Because it's a zoo of microbacteria. It's just... There's so many terrible things. And then skin oils. It's just frightening. Does everyone wipe their phones off and their earbuds?
2: Maybe with my shirt.
1: Anybody? iPads? When's the last time?
0: I can't think of the time. Well, Mike, you should be wiping your iPad. I'm just saying. We know what you use that for.
2: That's wiped on a daily basis.
1: Really?
2: And then the history is wiped as well.
0: It's like it's a splatter screen at this point.
2: But you know, the gnarliest is when you're like actually on the phone and you put the phone to your face and then you pull it down and look at it and you can see like an outline of all the skin follicles and just texture of your skin from the oil on your phone.
1: It's so hideous.
0: But
1: not only that, but people have like, they eat, you know, when they're using their keyboards and things like that. There's crumbs. There's just, it's just like a bacteria breeding ground. And I would like everyone to begin to wipe off their thing. You know, because you know why? When people hand me their phone to ask me to take their picture with Paul,
0: you hate
1: by
0: that.
1: The way,
0: yeah,
1: I mean, it's just like, it takes everything in me to reach out and take that phone. and then I run away and either wash my hands or put Purell on them because I can't, sanitize it.
0: Back when we used to do giant radio station events before those went away, when we'd be at like Social on the Intercoastal at Shooters, I remember poor Gina, we were just dating or early in our marriage, she would be so skeeved out by shaking thousands of people's hands. She keeps wipes everywhere. Wendy, do you keep wipes everywhere as a mom? Is that just a mom?
3: Yeah, you have to in the car because there's inevitably sticky hands somewhere. Yes.
0: Do you wipe your steering wheel down immediately upon getting in the car after a valet has touched a wheel?
3: No, I don't.
2: Never even considered
3: do you?
2: That.
0: I don't. Gina does.
1: We
0: she
1: do.
0: Gets in the car
1: we
0: and
1: do.
0: Hands
1: Absolutely.
0: The minute I get behind the wheel, it's like a holster. She whips those wipes out of her holster and hands me a wipe. Like if I'm at the gas station filling up before I get back in the car, she's holding the wipe.
2: Oh,
1: yes.
3: So I have them in the car, but more for spills.
1: Wendy, because you're still in a cesspool of germs. You know, your children are around. And they're just germs.
0: Mike, do you think that...
1: You're never going to win.
0: You think Gina would even sit in Luis Diaz's car?
2: Oh, not a chance.
3: I would forbid her from doing that.
2: Have you seen the pictures?
3: It's that bad.
2: Did you see the pictures?
1: Are there pictures? Video.
0: There's a video I posted on the Paul Castronovo Show Instagram reel. And I chastised him. Like, you're an adult male. You shouldn't have your car like this. And he's like, bro. Yeah, it was bad.
1: You think
0: Gina,
1: he's never wiped out his steering wheel?
2: Hell no.
0: I didn't want to sit in. I threw my clothes out, just so you know.
2: I mean, there were stains on the seat that it didn't even look like he attempted to get out.
0: Right. It looked like they spilled a milkshake and just let it seep into the seat
2: and
0: then took a dump.
1: No.
0: Took a dump
1: no,
0: on
1: he
0: it.
1: Did it.
2: Yes.
1: No.
2: Yes.
1: He's going to get rats in that car. They're going to move in.
0: Oh.
1: And then he's going to have rats.
0: There are food wrappers from like 1987 under the seat with cheese residue and lettuce chunks and such. I want to say that. So I was fishing with someone the other day and I handed them a beer in a can and he like you, whipped out a wipe and began wiping down the top of the beer can. And I thought myself, oh, no, I met Gina's spirit animal. And I go, what? I was nervous because he was going to take me, you know, like he would just step in and sweep you off your feet. You see, but, you know, I go, what are you doing? He goes, don't you know rats walk on these things? And I'm like, pardon me? Yeah, man.
1: When they're in the warehouse,
0: mice and rats walk on the soda cans and the beer cans and the edible can and every other. And I was like, I never gave it a thought. Like, I wouldn't. Mike, you drink beer. You drink the energy drinks. Think how much rat feces you.
2: There's been times where I'll grab an energy drink at the gas station, pull it down. You look at the top of that thing, and it's just like a crust of crud and dirt.
1: Dust.
2: Because those things are just exposed to all the elements as they're being shipped around.
0: But nobody. I mean, you know what's funny? I thought this guy's nuts until he showed me. So he took the wipe and he wiped the top of the can and it was black. And I was like, oh, man, I can't imagine how many beers I've sucked down with all sorts of crap in it. I mean, So, I mean,
2: I've had to take a can and like put it under the sink and wipe it down. It's been so gnarly.
0: Oh, so Gina, do you have, you don't really drink any cans now that I think about it.
1: I approve. I like it, and I'm I don't usually drink out of a can like
0: that. The Gina
1: I don't mind if they come from the grocery store and they're like already they're in a box. You know what I mean? Like some of the sparkling waters, they're in a box already, so that the cans aren't getting dirty and filthy. But I still put it in a glass.
0: If they're encased in that weird hard plastic that you can never cut off the soda things, that's probably safe, but I don't need the plastic, but yeah. What about a water bottle? Do you, when you unscrew a plastic Zephyr Hills bottle, do you wipe that down?
1: No.
0: Okay.
1: Nope.
0: Then you're
1: not. So you found something I don't wipe. It's amazing.
0: There you go. We have a win. Ladies and gentlemen, that's my wife, Gina Germs, with Gina.
4: Go wash your hands.
0: All right, honey.
4: If
0: see you later.
4: If you shoot that guy, rethink your plans. Is that a cough? Is that a sneeze? Gina just dropped to her knees.
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9: I am Luis Diaz.
3: And I'm Wendy Grossman. The Secret Service is ramping up security for the rescheduled White House Correspondents' Dinner. That's going to be taking place on Friday. Of course, it's going to be held in a different hotel than the Washington Hilton. It'll be at the Waldorf Astoria, and it's going to have a way shorter guest list. This comes after 31-year-old Cole Allen of California got past security during the original one with guns and knives in a reported attempt to assassinate the president. Meantime, the U.S. Secret Service says the agency has launched more than 10,000 threat investigations just this year alone. That's a 40% increase over last year, which is being described as off the charts. The surge is linked to rising online threats, foreign actors, lone individuals, and people driven by ideological grievances. The Miami Commission is set to consider selling the historically designated 1905 home of Miami's first resident physician, Dr. James M. Jackson, for $3 million to a company tied to a hedge fund to billionaire Ken Griffin. Griffin already owns the rest of the city block off Brickell Bay Drive. So that's what we're talking about with the land maxing, and is planning on building his Citadel headquarters there. I don't know if you guys have seen the pictures of this. Paul, have you? It is a compound. Apparently, you can get in and out without being detected. They're going to have a helicopter landing pad there. It's insane. Look at the pictures whenever you get a second. And there could be a new attraction coming to Islands of Adventure. Universal Orlando is filing a permit for a new attraction there. Officials have not confirmed what it's going to be just yet, but that's not stopping fans from speculating online. And apparently the one with the most guesses, everyone says it's going to have to do with Pokemon.
2: Oh, God.
3: So we'll see what happens there.
2: Oh, the kids do love
3: Pokemon.
2: I
3: can imagine, though, an interactive thing where you have to go.
2: Do your kids like Pokemon?
3: No, not as into it. A little bit when they were younger, but no, they never got into, like, following it around and things like that. I'm probably sitting on a million-dollar Pokemon card that I don't even know of, though.
0: Oh, I have, man, a lot of cards. Don't throw them out, man. There's giant collectibles. People are into it. It's a big deal, yeah.
3: Yep.
0: Oh, hey, Mike.
2: Yeah?
0: We have a key word to give away for some listener to potentially win $1,000. It's the one grand fill-up keyword. If you get the word and then you enter it, is it the same one as yesterday?
2: No, it should be.
0: It looks like the same one as yesterday. Because I said if I had a dollar for every.
2: Oh.
0: Come on now.
2: Fill for me here as I pull up the keyword key sheet.
0: Da-na-na-na-na-na. Comedian Chris D'Elia will be joining us here shortly on the Paul Castronovo Show. Tap dance, tap dance.
2: Today's keyword is green.
0: Green.
2: Green.
0: I'm green with envy of people that are young.
2: Green. 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
0: I just found the reel on Instagram of Luis Diaz's car.
2: Oh, yeah. Show Gina.
0: I can't wait to send it to Gina. She's going to flip out. Let's, with Chris D'Elia, who's playing the Miami Improv, joining us, very, very popular and very, very funny comedian. I want to recap some of the stuff we've been talking about on the show this week, and we'll get to that next as the Paul Castronovo Show continues.
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2: He's 30 days sober. 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
3: So Chris D'Elia, playing the Miami Improv, and on the show, I haven't talked to this man in years. We welcome you. I love comedy. And so I'm like, I haven't seen Chris in ages. Let me go to his Instagram. And the first thing I see is some guy dies in your audience, pretty much.
4: Pretty much. He had a seizure. Yeah. I've been through it all, dude. That guy had a seizure in California, actually. But yeah. Hopefully it wasn't because of me, but yeah.
3: I love the joke, though. He's like, Chris was like, well, I wanted to kill tonight, but.
4: Yeah.
3: Oh, my God. Yeah. So then I get into this rabbit hole, and I'm looking through Instagram, and I'm like, hey, he's doing a lot of crowd work. People are just yelling out at your shows. Does that incense you?
4: It happens more now that it's like, you know, I think crowd work has become more of a thing that has been like.
3: Yeah.
4: Omnipresent and all that stuff, but I don't, it's really annoying. And what's funny is I bring a camera guy to shoot everything, and we catch that stuff, and I didn't care that much to post it, but it happens a lot, so I put it online because it's never going to happen again, you know, like in that way. So I'm just like, might as well let everybody see it. I just don't, you like, can't... I do mostly I do material, but. People come and they're like, do you just do crowd work? I'm like, no, it's just what I post.
3: Yeah, I just don't know when this culture became, like, I can't imagine a scenario where I go to a show and I want to be part of it.
4: It's so insane, dude. There's always somebody drunk enough.
3: Yeah, it is booze related. I mean, listen, going back 30-something years, I was at a comedy club, I forgot where, and I can't remember who the comic was, but it ruined him. I remember talking to him backstage after, and he was like, meh. It so derailed him. Doesn't affect you. But listen, my ruling is, people, if you're going to go see Chris D'Elia at the Miami Improv this weekend, two shows Friday, Saturday, and Sunday night as well, miamiimprov.com, just enjoy the show. And if you want to yell out afterwards, when he's leaving the stage, thank you. You were funny.
4: Yes. But my rule usually is laugh and don't laugh. That's it. That's all you got to do.
3: Chris, a couple of things that happened on our show. I want to get reaction this week. One thing came up. We saw something online, and we're like, these two guys are doing a podcast, and one of them mentioned, can you do a guy's trip to France? And my first reaction, and I love to travel. It's my thing. And I'm like, yeah. But the more we talked about it, well, I don't know. Because they were like, golf? They don't have golf there, do they? So I'm posing it to you.
4: Yeah. Okay. So it's the most romantic. If you're going to Paris, it's anywhere in France, really, right. Very romantic. If your buddy, I think if your buddy says, hey, let's go to France for a guy trip, that's a bit, you got to wonder what his motives are, you know?
3: Yeah. You got to come out immediately right then and there and say, you know what? I've always wanted to go with you. At this point in my life, like if I was 25, 30, I'd be like, no way. But now I'm like, well, we can have oysters.
4: Honestly, it sounds kind of nice, dude. Just go get some pastries.
3: Right.
4: You don't have to argue with your wife. You know what I mean? Just visit some coffee shops. Go to the, you know, go see the sights. You don't have to, like, my wife would be like, oh, let's set up a whole schedule. And I would just want to be like, can I just chill? And I feel like my dude friends would be okay with that. So yeah, I would say, yeah, you can go to France.
3: I've been on guy vacations many, many times, and we always end up having this conversation. Like, man, if my wife was here, we'd be arguing about where to eat, what time you want to eat. Do you want to go? If you say to your buddy, hey, man, you want to go to this bar and have a drink? What is the obvious answer? Yes. Do you want to go now? Sure. You want to go later? No one says, should I wear this? Do I look okay?
4: Or they just go, nah, I don't want to go. You go. And you're like, all right. And then you don't feel bad.
3: Yeah, but if you do that, you pull that with the wife, it's like, I don't think so.
4: No, you got to. Yeah, it's a trick. You go. That's a trap.
3: Right. So my son and all his buddies, his frat buddies, and they're all like 26, 27. They went to France on a vacation, but they went to the Alps and skied, chasing young Norwegian spring breakers. That's
4: right.
3: So, all right, let me throw another one at you.

0: Hawaii guy trip.
1: I'm realizing that I think that if you go with like an idea like, okay, but it's for this, like skiing, or if you're
0: Yeah.
1: gonna go to Hawaii and you're
0: Golf.
1: gonna be like, we're gonna go, hiking on the trail, whatever it is in Hawaii,
0: Yeah.
1: then I think it's less suspect.
0: So an activity
1: Unless
0: must be like
1: you're just a bunch of gay guys, which is cool, and you want to go do it.
0: Right. Yeah, that's a whole, that's why I'm like, I would travel with my gay friends and go to Paris all day long. But
1: Sure.
0: when they go to the club, when they go clubbing at night, I may go somewhere else.
1: Right. And then that will be,
0: I may pick a different, yeah.
1: yeah.
0: Yeah, because I go on fishing trips all the time with my kid, my
1: Yeah.
0: boys, you know, and it's great. We just fart and stuff and
1: Yeah, that's good. That's awesome.
0: unbutton our pants and watch TV at the end of the night.
1: Yeah. Yeah.
2: I
0: I
2: mean,
0: mean,
2: what
0: maybe we
2: percentage of
1: don't unbutton
2: guys, like,
1: our
2: honestly, I've
1: pants.
2: never been on a guy's trip. I've just never done it. I mean, have you,
1: I don't
2: Chris?
1: even know. I mean, unless it's like a bachelor party.
2: Yeah, which
1: I
2: is a
1: don't
2: different
1: because
2: ball
1: we
2: game.
0: I guess because we go on football weekends. Like, I've been doing this since college. You don't do that. Like, I'm
1: No,
0: 10
1: yeah.
0: guys. We're going to Gainesville. We're going to go to the national championship game. We're going to go see football. Or, like, we fish and we travel to like Panama or Costa Rica and we rent these badass Airbnbs and we go on a sport fisherman.
1: Oh,
0: And then at the
1: wow.
0: end of the day, we hit the sports bar and we drink and then we eat the fish. I mean, it's great activity. I mean, it's plus,
1: Yeah.
0: man, anytime I get to hang with my kid, there's nothing like it, you know?
1: Gainesville is the place you go to with the guys. That's a good one.
0: Yes. Not
1: Any place
0: Paris.
1: where there's
0: Okay.
1: been a every any place where there's been a serial killer that's done a lot of damage is where you go with the guys.
0: This is true. We haven't
1: True.
0: solved anything here, but Chris is playing a Miami Improv tomorrow night at 7:30 and 10. Chris D'Elia, great guy. Saturday 7 and 9:30, Sunday night at 7. MiamiImprov.com for tickets. Don't yell out during the show. Enjoy your weekend, my brother, and let's
1: Thank
0: not
1: you,
0: be
1: dude.
0: strangers. Say hi to
1: Yeah, Paul.
0: Callan.
1: Will do, buddy. Thanks so much.
0: Okay,
1: Appreciate you
0: man.
1: guys. The Paul Castronovo Show.
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2: It's lightning round time. I'm going to rip through this stuff, man. All right, so Buffalo's famous naked bike ride was canceled because people are just upset about everything, including threats against participants. The event, 11 years, was just as a protest against reliance on cars in the oil industry. As soon as the organizers posted details on the Facebook, people started screaming, mostly because it's Buffalo and no one wants to see people ride on a bike naked. If it was Miami, would people complain?
3: Not as much.
4: It's like every day.
2: The only thing I want exposed in Buffalo is the recipe for their wing sauce. I mean, you know, let's save the planet, not traumatize it. Lightning round, RoboCop or not? RoboCop.
3: Yes.
2: Getting its own live action TV series on Prime Video. We don't know who's going to play RoboCop, but Amazon ordered 8 episodes. His biggest enemy, Porch Pirates, half man, half machine, prime member.
5: Dead or alive, you are coming with me.
2: I love that series.
3: I mean, the original.
2: What was the name of the actor?
3: The actor. Peter Sellers?
2: No. No, not Peter Sellers.
3: What the hell was his name?
2: It was Peter Weller.
3: Peter Weller. Okay, that was close.
2: I'm at a bar in New Orleans, a restaurant called Petunia's in the early 80s. Right? I don't know why we were there. Oh, yeah, we were there for a football game. Peter Weller sitting in the bar. I go, Peter. And he goes, hey. He thought like I was a friend of his that just knew him. And when he realized I was just some crazy drunken fan. He's like, okay, I'm going to go back to my dinner.
3: Could you see it in his eyes as he slowly recognized that he didn't recognize it?
2: He thought, like, oh, I know that guy. I don't know that guy.
3: Wait a minute.
2: Yeah, this giant guy in a tank top with a fanny pack and a gator logo on it. Yeah. Lightning round. Who was your favorite village person? I always liked the Native American one.
4: Yeah.
2: But members of the village people recently attended the funeral of Victor Willis, the founder of the band. He died last month. The current village people sat in the front row as he was laid to rest. The priest was like, I've never eulogized a guy next to a shirtless biker before. The priest was hysterical. Lightning round, another reason to hit Vegas. How about this? You get the Sphere, and soon a Top Gun attraction hits the Strip. I don't know what that means, but visitors will find dining and shopping options as part of the immersive experience. It's going to be called Top Gun Vegas. I'm in.
3: So it'll be like a restaurant, a roller coaster, like a mini amusement park?
2: I don't know. Lightning round, stay down under, please, because Pizza Hut in Australia are offering pizzas not widely available in the U.S., barbecue chicken pizza, a barbecue cheeseburger pizza, and a meat lover's pizza. Americans saw this like, oh, finally a healthy option.
3: I mean, don't we already have, you know, the barbecue chicken? And I mean, burger one might be a little different.
2: I guess we don't have a barbecue cheeseburger pizza. I hate to admit it. It doesn't sound terrible.
3: It doesn't. Ground beef and barbecue sauce.
2: All right, you guys having fertility problems? Pay attention because a new trend is claiming that McDonald's French fries boosts fertility. Doctor says, I don't know, but I'll take a large fry and a healthy baby. Ba-da-ba-ba-ba, I'm horny. It came from TikTok. In Starbucks news, they're bringing back, I know Mike was asking about, the Unicorn Frappuccino August 15th.
3: It does sound tasty.
2: Pink and blue colors. And coffee-free. I guess it went viral in 2017 because of the bright colors and the mango taste. It's only available for that one weekend. It's back, and so is diabetes. White trash food news. How about this partnership? Cheez-It Crackers and Coors Light. They're teaming up for a new cracker called the Coors Light Beer Cheese Cracker. With a hoppy taste and no actual alcohol, Beer flavor without alcohol is just sadness. I don't know.
6: Yeah.
2: Ranch dressing will be the end of society as we know it. The Minnesota State Fair has gone viral for their drink this year. A ranch dressing cream ale and a dill pickle seltzer.
3: Okay, all right.
2: Nothing says summer ranch, like drinking salad dressing. Ranch beer is for people who think vegetables are optional.
3: I mean, I really don't like any flavored beer. Do you? Maybe a little bit of orange in there, but...
4: I the sour ones aren't bad.
7: Yeah, I guess you're right in the sour category.
2: Why? Works. Why do they put a lime into the cans in Mexico?
3: Keep the flies off.
2: Yes, sir.
3: I guess that's what maybe is that why they squirt all the food with it too? Maybe. I mean, it tastes good too, on top of that.
4: It does.
2: Like lime on my fish tacos. Here's some rock quickies. Oasis has overtaken the Beatles as the UK's best-selling studio album of all time. What's the story, Morning Glory? I can't even wrap my head. I guess because there's a lot more people on the planet, and there's streaming, and those things were not available when the Beatles first came along. But, you know, Queen's Greatest Hits was named the UK's biggest album of all time. Jimmy Buffett posthumously will be releasing an album of unheard songs. I don't have any date on that. Tommy Lee says he and Nikki Sixx once shot Jack Daniels straight into their veins. When Motley Crue was... at some point, one of you guys holding the bottle and the needle have to say, maybe this isn't a good idea. Mr. Beast got married with an intimate wedding at Richard Branson's Necker Island in the Caribbean. When I was down in the BVI in the spring, we drove by that island. He's living large. It's beautiful. Glenn Powell will play legendary Yankee Lou Gehrig in a biopic, which... wasn't he that already done in the classic film Pride of the Yankees? Great.
3: I've never seen it. But.
2: Top 10 baseball movies of all time. Tonight on the Tube. Light it up. Series premiere of Stewart Fails to Save the Universe, HBO Max. Celebrity Family Feud, Team USA women's hockey team versus Team USA men's hockey team. And the NBA rookie of the year, Cooper Flagg versus Dave Portnoy. Celebrity Family Feud.
3: Oh, Family Feud. I thought you said Flagg football for some reason.
2: Are we done with Portnoy yet?
3: I used to dislike him. He's worn on me.
2: I don't dislike him. I'm kind of over the pizza thing because I realize, what does he know?
3: Yeah. I've watched so many at this point. I'm like, I can't go through another review watching him.
2: 13th season premiere of Impractical Jokers. Seems like longer than 13 years. But damn it, I love those guys. And that's on TBS at 10 o'clock. And that's today's Lightning Round.
3: And real quick, from yesterday's Lightning Round, you brought up He-Man Masters of the Universe, now streaming on Amazon. I started watching it last night because I heard some people say it's very self-aware and still kind of good. It was god-awful. So bad.
2: No.
3: Do not waste 10 minutes watching
2: it. Is it the script or is it the production?
3: It's just the script and the whole premise. Like, it's all jokey and it's just not... it's not good. Okay. It's not good.
2: Oh, man.
3: Save your time, people.
8: The only thing I want to hear right now is
9: The Clippy.
10: Everyone in this room is now dumber for having listened to it.
3: All right, we'll start with the one we were talking about 10 minutes ago that had Paul and his wife in tears last night, and that was Elton John playing Tiny Dancer for Bernie Taupin for the first time. And it's from a 1971 interview. He sits down at the piano. And here's what happens.
11: So all lyrics here, and I just sift through them. There's one here that I've sort of done the other day called Tiny Dancer, which is about Bernie's girlfriend. I just sort of felt like I looked at all the lyrics, and that was the one I fancied writing, mainly because I knew Bernie would like me to do this one because it's about his girlfriend.
12: Reg has to write very fast because he hasn't got the patience to spend hours or days on something, you know. I mean, that's Reg.
11: Yeah, I mean, you look at it, the words, blue jean baby, LA lady, seamstress of the band, pretty eyed pirate smile, you marry a music man, ballerina. As soon as you get the word ballerina, you know it's not going to be fast. It's got to be sort of gentle and sort of quite slow. So, I mean, like, the way it's written here is it's a verse, it's a chorus, or a middle eight and a chorus, then another verse. So I just sort of ran it through and put two verses together, then a middle eight, then a chorus, and then back to the verse sort of thing. It happens very quickly. It sounds long, but it sort of starts off...

0: people.
1: That's amazing.
0: You're born with this gift. He just goes on. It's pretty impressive. But what makes him go up at Ballerina? Even he said, "Well, it looked at it was like a chorus." Listen to this.
2: Dancing in the same.
0: Yeah, man. All you guys that are musicians that can do things like that. And listen, there are plenty of people that can play piano, and plenty of people that can play guitar. But how many people can be handed a sheet of paper with words on it and sit down and in minutes create a global hit that people will sing for 50 years, 100 years?
3: Now, are you sure? Because I was reading through it. It sounds like he worked on it a little bit before he sat down and played it for him, for Bernie here for the very first time. Because that would be...
0: You want to go... I thought he... If you want to ruin my fantasy, go ahead.
3: I just don't want to spread fake news over here. No, I mean, he said... Bernie, you heard him say, like, he does it so quickly, like, puts a... You know, arranges the piece, but...
0: pretty impressive.
3: Still freaking... he's a musical savant.
0: Yeah,
3: to be able to do that.
0: Insane, I mean...
4: Well, don't these... They all see, like, the notes and colors. Their brain works differently, right?
0: I think those things are there. I wish I had it. I mean, I'm so envious. You know, he's such a genius, but he also had all those, you know, he had demons for years, the drug and alcohol stuff. It's amazing you can have one side of you has got all this greatness and the other side pulling at you. But he, you know what? He survived it, and Elton has been a gift. Could we put Elton at the Sphere and just let him sit at a piano? He doesn't have to stand. He could stay in a beautiful home. And that way I could go see him.
3: I mean, is he still...
4: Amazing.
0: He doesn't want to tour, but he just wrapped up his The Yellow Brick Road tour, so he's done, I think.
3: I mean, maybe like he and Billy Joel, like they've done in the past, could do it together. That way neither of
0: just
3: them have
0: wheel
3: to,
0: out
3: like...
0: a couple of hospital beds. Wheel the guys out. All right. What's your Clippy number two?
3: And the second one, you found this one too, Paul. We'll play the Palm Beach HOA Mom. This is from at Allison Sanatova on Instagram.
0: This is pretty funny.
5: Good morning. I'm just doing my neighborhood inspection. You know, trash cans have to be in by 9 o'clock. It's 9:04. Who approved that shade of white? I saw your son come home last night at 1:17 a.m. Everything okay?
3: That's AJ.
0: Oh, my God. So do you know that when we first moved into the gated community, I never lived in one before, I think it was week one, we had boxes, you know, we were unpacking boxes, and AJ is helping, and he was living with us at the time, and he brings all the boxes out to the street, and some nosy-ass neighbor walks up and is like, you can't really leave the boxes there like that. You need to break them down. And AJ goes, yeah, well, kind of the boxes are full of trash, so thank you. But can we just leave me alone? I'm like, don't attack Karen yet. But she was like, she honestly was on him, and the boxes were filled with junk and stuff. You can't break them down. And it was for bulk pickup. But that nosy ass, I don't even like her now.
3: Do you have a Facebook group for your neighborhood?
0: Not me. I think there's a group email and a portal that they all use, and I recuse myself from it. Gina's all like, did you hear about, they said that if you don't have your garbage cans up by 9 o'clock, they'll charge you $100? I'm like, oh, my God.
3: I'm a part of our neighborhood Facebook group, and I've actually posted to it before. But it's all like, what's that chopper doing out over the neighborhood right now? what were those bangs? Yeah. Were those gunshots?
0: Oh, God.
3: Was that fireworks? Yeah.
0: They're doing a dredging
4: project. I got dinged because my driveway has, like, little things growing out of it, and I got to get rid of it.
3: Wendy.
4: I have 30 days, Wendy. Guys.
0: One of your boys back. Let them come out and start picking out of the driveway.
4: God. I'm just going to get something that kills it.
0: Did
4: some
0: they
4: chemical
0: really dig you on that? They call, yes. Oh, my God. They're terrible.
3: I mean, how bad is it?
4: I'm in the warning period.
3: I mean,
4: I'm in the
3: bad?
4: Warning period.
3: Like, how many weeds are there? Is it, like, the entire driveway?
4: No, I'll take a picture. There's nothing.
3: Oh, okay. I mean, everyone's got a little bit of that.
4: Yeah, everybody
0: really,
4: does
0: it. Well, it must be a lovely neighborhood. All right.
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Miami Heat are saying that the LeBron post that was quickly taken down was inadvertently posted and that it was just a placeholder, even though it had an exact date and it was all very specific. Yeah, all right. I'm going to go with pull this finger. It plays Jingle Bells.

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0: 5.9, it is me, Kimbo. 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

Big 105.9. Get well soon to Jackie, Big Bear Bald Eagle, who is in rehab. She was missing. Luckily, they found her, but she was injured. And if you have never watched the Big Bear Any Eagle Cam, it is so fascinating. It's something that we never got to see before. And now technology affords the good, the bad, and the carcasses in the nests. If you want to check that one out, it's friendsofbigbearvalley.org.

0: 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And I forgot my ID, but I would like some breadsticks anyway. Is that possible? Oh, the trending Olive Garden threads and tweets. I forgot to bring my ID, and they immediately started reading me my marinara rights. They sent the gazpacho after me. They sent me to the penitentiary. I had to bring my marriage license to prove that I am, in fact, family when I'm there. I didn't have my ID, so they arrested me for being an impasta. The internet wins again.
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6: Partly cloudy skies for your Thursday. Have some sunglasses ready, but also an umbrella because we are going to have some on and off showers, a little bit of humidity, and highs in the mid-90s in Hialeah, mid-90s as well in Davie, and tonight lows in the 80s. Partly cloudy for tomorrow with more scattered showers and thunderstorms and highs in the 90s. Get news, traffic, and weather around the clock when you set News Radio WIOD on your iHeartRadio app presets. I'm Claudia, and that's your weather.
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0: 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Tonight is the 8th of 9 shows at Madison Square Garden for Bon Jovi. And one of the priors, they did not do Wanted Dead or Alive.
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0: 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There's a new law that just was passed in Kentucky where organ donation procedures must be stopped if any signs of life are detected.
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8: This is the big 105.9 forecast.
9: Partly cloudy skies for your Thursday. Have some sunglasses ready, but also an umbrella because we are going to have some on and off showers, a little bit of humidity, and highs in the mid-90s in Hialeah, mid-90s as well in Davie, and tonight lows in the 80s. Partly cloudy for tomorrow with more scattered showers and thunderstorms and highs in the 90s. Get news, traffic, and weather around the clock when you set News Radio WIOD on your iHeartRadio app presets. I'm Claudia, and that's your weather.
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0: 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That's right around 6:30. Just after 8, Florida Man or Not, Black Label Society concert tickets for Fort Lauderdale War Memorial on October 29th. $1,000 minute, 7:10 and 9:10, and you will have your first of 13 keywords to win a grand just after 9. 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
1: Hi, Kimber. This is Kelly with an I. Is Dean Castronova related to Paul Castronova?
0: That's a good question. The drummer from Journey's name is Dean Castronova, spelled the exact same way. If they are related, Paul's been holding out on me for the better part of 40 years. Hopefully we'll have more tickets for you to win, Kelly with an I. I know it's your birthday.

Big 105.9 White Stripes. Jack White will be in town at the Fillmore in November for two shows. Need to score some merch money. Got $1,000 for you to win. I'll tell you how next on Big.

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Yesterday, the 46th anniversary of the release of Sgt. Pepper's Lonely Hearts Club Band, starring Peter Frampton and the Bee Gees, and these guys as the Future Villain Band performing this song. It's Aerosmith on Big.

0: 5.9, it is me, Kimba. Post-World Cup celebrations, a guy gets stuck in a porta-potty because he climbed into it to get his Mountain Dew bottle. Unless it was dipped in gold, that bottle. And even then, no. They had to cut him out and then hose him down. This has not been verified that it's the same guy that hit a Walgreens dressed like a woman to steal $650 worth of body wash, but I would understand if it was.
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15: Partly cloudy skies for your Thursday. Have some sunglasses ready, but also an umbrella because we are going to have some on and off showers, a little bit of humidity, and highs in the mid-90s in Hialeah, mid-90s as well in Davie, and tonight lows in the 80s. Partly cloudy for tomorrow with more scattered showers and thunderstorms and highs in the 90s. Get news, traffic, and weather around the clock when you set News Radio WIOD on your iHeartRadio app presets. I'm Claudia, and that's your weather.
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Tickets to see Disturbed at the Hard Rock Live this Saturday. It's right around 6:30. Just after 8, Black Label Society tickets. 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

0: 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Live local music going on, at 4 o'clock today. If you're anywhere near Gallupi's, make sure to stop by and see the human jukebox. John Camacho is so good, and you cannot stump him. I'm telling you. You can't. 7 o'clock, Fusion Band at Sharky's Juke at the Hollywood Beach Band Shell. 8 o'clock, Given to Fly, a most excellent Pearl Jam tribute band, will be at the Funky Biscuit. 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

0: 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I am Jason. She is Franny.
1: Hi.
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1: That's not very nice to say, Jason.
0: Nobody won Powerball last night, so it rolls over again.
1: That and Mega, they're climbing still.
0: Absolutely, and if you want to buy a buttload of tickets, we have $1,000 coming your way. 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

0: 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Jason and Franny with you, and we are losers.
1: Yeah.
0: Just like you.
1: Yeah, that's why I'm at work today, because I'm a loser, Jason.
0: Exactly. Nobody won Mega Millions. Nobody won Powerball. It rolls into Mega Millions drawing tomorrow night. Powerball drawing on Saturday night. $743 million is the estimated jackpot.
1: Yeah, it is.
0: Oh, man. That would be awesome.
1: It would be great. I want a piece of it. And you know,

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0: 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Jason and Franny hanging out on your Thursday afternoon. And I keep thinking about this cruise because it's got my and your name written on it, Franny.
1: It really does. Every time we talk about the Sublime Reef Madness cruise, Jason keeps on going, I think I'm going to go.
0: Look, Sublime's going to be playing. There's a bunch of other reggae bands. There's some great tattoo artists going.
1: Unlimited beverage package. 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
0: Yeah, balcony room. 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

0: Franny, it's no secret. I'm a product of the Florida education system, and I'm a bad speller. How do you spell preset?
1: Preset is P-R-E-S-E-T. Thank you, Georgia Education.
0: There you go. 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

0: Franny has her loud pants on today, and it's distracting the hell out of me. I keep thinking the door is opening.
1: I knew you were going to say something, Jason. They're like that old windbreaker style you used to wear in the 80s. So it's swish, swish, swish.
0: It is big 105.9, Jason and Franny with you. There is a monkey advisory in the great state of Florida. Now, we're used to the monkeys. Every time I do off-site parking at FLL.
1: You see
0: right?
1: that. Yeah, I've never seen them.
0: I know the monkeys
1: them.
0: Are there. I've never seen them. But where is this advisory,
1: so,
0: Franny?
1: So, Mount Dora, which I heard is a beautiful place, Jason.
0: Gorgeous.
1: Right? I've never been. But yeah, there's a monkey advisory. Once again, it's been issued. They have multiple sightings. They've warned residents there to please stay away from the monkeys, saying at least a safe distance. You can admire them, but not from up close. By the way, I've never seen a monkey in the wild.
0: No.
1: So I feel like next time I go down to Fort Lauderdale Airport, where'd you say? What parking do I have to go to?
0: It's the park and ride right there.
1: All right, the park and ride it is.
0: Between the airport and the cruises.
1: Yeah,
0: there,
1: by the way, the reason why is because they carry the herp. So,
0: oh, yeah, you don't want that.
1: Stay away.

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2: The number one pick in the NFL draft has his contract signed. Fernando Mendoza of the Raiders gets his four-year deal, $57.2 million. LSU coach Lane Kiffin telling ESPN he regrets the way he handled his leaving Ole Miss last season before they went on their playoff run. The president of the Norwegian Football Federation plans to ask her board to file a formal ethics complaint with FIFA over the suspension of the Flo Balogun World Cup ban. I'm Frank Aaron.
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0: Big 105.9, it is Jason and Franny with you on your Thursday afternoon. Black Label Society hitting War Memorial Auditorium October 29th. And Paul has your hookup on tickets tomorrow morning.
1: Yeah, he does. All you got to do is tune in and play Florida Man or Not. And that's happening at 8:05 a.m.

0: It is Big 105.9, Jason and Franny on your Thursday afternoon. I'm reading a trend of now thieves are siphoning used cooking oil from local restaurants. Apparently it's...
1: What are they using it for?
0: It's valuable because they turn it into recyclable, renewable fuels somehow.
1: All right. So they're not going home and like, you know, frying up some French fries or anything.
0: No, they're not. Listen, if you're that desperate to get money, don't steal cooking oil from a restaurant, okay? Win $1,000 from us, all right? We're going to give you a keyword here in two songs. It's good for $1,000 bucks. So hang out. Pink Floyd now. It's Big 105.9.

behind the grandstand!

0: It is Big 105.9. Jason and Franny on your Thursday afternoon. Franny is about to embark on a trip to lovely and bucolic Buffalo.
1: Can't wait.
0: New York, right? So you're going to do a few days there. Then you're going to go up to beautiful Niagara Falls. Yes,
1: Niagara-on-the-Lakes. Check it out. Yes.
0: Presumably, you're going to spend too much money. Yes?
1: Too much money. And man, if I had an extra $1,000, I could have some more fun.
0: Well, we have $1,000 for you if you're planning on spending too much money in the coming days. 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

0: It is Big 105.9, Jason and Franny with you. And I don't know how, but we somehow got on the topic of Paula Abdul and the Opposites Attract music video.
1: Yeah, with DJ Scat Cat, I believe. Or MC Scat Cat is what it was.
0: Yeah, MC Scat Cat. Which to me, why would you pick that name for the cat, right?
1: It's the scat part, right? That kind of like the little
0: itchy. It implies that he's a pooping cat. Like he poops a lot, right? Why wouldn't you pick a better name, right?
1: I wonder if he's got that cryosphora going
0: on. You think MC Scat Cat has cyclosphora, huh?
1: Possibly.

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1: Where's my award at, Jason? I haven't seen one.
0: It's in the mail. Hey, if you missed this hour's keyword, we're going to give it to you again. It's good for $1,000. We are staring down the weekend. $1,000 will go a long way, and that is the keyword. It is dollar. 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

of a toilet has officially become a game. And what exactly is a human refrigerator? We're going to find out in just a few minutes. Let's Get Weird is next here on the Jason and Franny Show.

0: the Jason and Franny Show. Welcome. Thanks for hanging out. And it is time to get weird.
1: Let's get weird. Let's get weird. Let's get weird.
2: Now, Jason, I think a lot of people in Florida would be like, yes, sign me up. I'll buy this. Japan now has refrigerators built specifically for people.
0: I have a question, Franny.
2: Yes, Jason, I may have an answer.
0: Don't those already exist in morgues?
2: They actually do, but you got to slide yourself in, right? Like, how are you supposed to do that? This is almost like a walk-in for your house.
0: Well, those are specifically catered for dead people.
2: Absolutely.
0: This is for the living?
2: This is for the living, because it's not just here in Florida that is damn hot. They said 48 people in Tokyo just in July were hospitalized for heat stroke.
0: Damn.
2: Yeah, so that drove for a demand for new ways to cool off, and that's when people are like, you know what? This is what we should do. So they built basically a refrigerator where you go in, it's 41 degrees, right? Mm-hmm. And it blows across your head, neck, shoulders, and back. The company says 10 minutes inside quickly lowers body temperature and eases your heat exhaustion. Would you purchase one if it was cost effective?
0: With those parameters, no.
2: Okay.
0: 41 degrees, way too cold. I'm sorry.
2: It is freezing.
0: Now, if I've got like heat stroke, borderline, No, my AC after spending thousands of dollars this year is good to go now. I don't need to spend... How much money on one of these things? I don't even want to know. Like tens of thousands of dollars?
2: No, it's like $9,200.
0: $9,200? All right.
2: Not too bad. Not $9,200 I want to spend, though.
0: No. Franny, would you drink out of a toilet?
2: Absolutely not.
0: You don't even want your dogs drinking out of a toilet,
2: no.
0: right? No. There is a plumbing company in Russia that's gone viral for a contest that is exactly as strange as it sounds. They are calling it Game of Thrones. It's being held at a city called Stavropol there in Russia. It challenges dozens of people to drink non-alcoholic sparkling beverages out of brand new toilets using large straws.
2: Okay, brand new. If I win money, you might have me.
0: Whoever emptied their container first, advance. Competitors were split into groups, and the fastest drinkers moved on to the second round, where they had to sit on a closed toilet seat as long as possible. The winner receives 100,000 rubles, which equates to about $1,276. After 10 hours, only two people had quit. Could you hold it that long?
2: If you're drinking out of a whole entire toilet, you're definitely going to have to pee after the fact. I would probably...

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0: It is Big 105.9, Jason and Franny with you. Going to get you No Doubt here in just a second. What did you just say to me about hand filler? Or like, clearly we're in South Florida.
1: We are.
0: The capital of plastic surgery, yes, right?
1: Yeah, absolutely.
0: What would anybody need hand filler
1: so,
0: for?
1: So, you know, people do filler on their face, their cheeks, their lips. Now okay. They're doing it on their hands.
0: For what?
1: Because it makes them more plump and less wrinkly and old looking. Because have you heard it before? People can tell your age, even if you're smooth and young in your face, by your neck and your hands. So here I am staring at my hands. Yes.
0: I always knew the neck. Yes. I didn't know the hands.
1: No, your hands too. So here I am looking, saying, do I need any hand filler
0: Franny's
1: right now?
0: Franny's got some old ass looking hands, y'all.

0: It is Big 105.9. Jason and Franny with you. Pat Benatar here in a second, but I just scared the crap out of Franny.
1: Yeah, you know when you're in a zone, Jason, which is what I've been, and you just went, ah! I had no idea what you're yelling for.
0: If you've been living under a rock, there is a short-spined raccoon that's going viral. He lives in Seattle, but he's taken the world by storm. His name is Jimothy.
1: He's actually, Jason, known to be a hero of the misfits, is what they're saying.
0: He's been known for many of names now. My wife texts me, she's like, just Google Jimothy, and as soon as you do, a little cartoon Jimothy runs across the screen, and I laughed so hard, it scared the living crap out of Franny.

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0: It is Big 105.9. Jason and Franny with you. Tons of great shows coming through South Florida. Disturbed going to be hitting Hard Rock Live in a couple days on Saturday. And Paul has your hookup on tickets if you want to go.
1: Yeah, he does. All you have to do is listen at 6:35 a.m. for Pop Quiz, and you have your shot to score tickets to go see Disturbed.

0: It is big 105.9. Jason and Franny with you. Were you paying attention earlier this hour with the keyword, Franny? Do you know what it is?
1: Yeah, of course I know what the keyword is, Jason.
0: I have a lot of feeling of people. There might be some people listening right now that missed it.
1: It's bank is what it is. B-A-N-K. You're going to take bank and enter it as a bike. 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
0: Bike?
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1: Or bike. Potato. Tomato. Whatever.
0: God, Franny.

0: Items that are suspects. Highly suspect if you purchase them after 2 a.m. It is Big 105.9. Jason and Franny with you. What are we talking about, Franny?
1: All right. So let's say you're going into, I don't know, Wally World and you're picking up some stuff. I have a feeling if you buy 40 bottles of bleach, you may look suspicious, right?
0: Yeah. Here's an example of one.
1: Okay.
0: Ammunition.
1: Yeah. You're like, why do you need it at this time?
0: It's legal.
1: It is.
0: Right? So so is bleach, right? Uh-huh. But if I'm picking up a bunch of ammo at 2 a.m., that's kind of sus.
1: Another couple things that are sus, tarps and duct tape, I feel like are pretty sus if you're buying that after 2 a.m.
0: Throwing an axe or a machete at that point, then
1: absolutely.
0: It's really looking weird.
1: And I don't know if it's sus, but definitely freaky if you're P. Diddy, a bunch of baby oil.
0: Baby oil and Visqueen. Yes, that is pretty suspect if you're buying it after 2 a.m.

0: It is Big 105.9. Jason and Franny with you. Picture this. You're on a very high-end fancy cruise ship. There are a ton of bands, including Sublime. You're drinking your unlimited drink package. You got a bunch of food. You're heading to the Bahamas. Doesn't that sound nice?
1: Sounds amazing. You hear the ocean waves.
0: Yes.
1: Yeah, it's going to be an absolute party. I know Jason wants to go. I want to go. But we have your opportunity to score Sublime's Reef Madness Cruise.
0: Absolutely. It's a balcony cabin. And if you want to score that, make sure you're streaming Big 105.9 on our absolutely free iHeartRadio app. Just hit the contest tab while you're there. 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

0: It is big 105.9. Jason and Franny with you. We are staring down the weekend, and how about you? But I'm thinking it's going to be an expensive weekend. How about you, Franny?
1: Jason, it typically is an expensive weekend, especially if I have a little buzz on me. I think I'm loaded and I buy everybody drinks.
0: And that's exactly what's going to happen to her this weekend. And maybe you're in the same mindset. Well, we've got $1,000. You can buy all the drinks you want. You give us two songs, we'll give you a keyword good for a grand. Police now. It's big 105.9.

0: It is Big 105.9, Jason and Franny with you, heading into the weekend, and I really want to see the Odyssey, and I'm trying to go to AutoNation IMAX in Fort Lauderdale. Every damn ticket is sold out all the way through August 20th.
1: I did the same thing, because they say if you're going to watch the Odyssey, that's the way to watch it is IMAX, but yeah. I think we're, what do you call it, standard definition is what's going to happen.
0: Yeah, we might be standard definition right? theater this weekend. I'm like, oh, I suggest, oh, maybe try to do resale tickets, and it guides me to a Reddit thread of which I'm sure I would be paying through the teeth to pay
1: that
0: for.
1: That too, and I just don't know. I feel like it could be sketch.
0: Sketch AF. But if you want to use our money to maybe experiment, try to get those tickets yourself, we're going to give you the nationwide keyword right now, good for $1,000. That keyword is?
1: It is check, C-H-E-C-K. 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

0: It is Big 105.9, Jason and Franny with you. Black Label Society, Franny and I saw them earlier this year. Great show, always. They're going to be at War Memorial Auditorium October 29th.
1: All you have to do is play what we believe is a very fun game, Jason.
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I say you look so fine that I really want to make you mine. 4, 5, 6, come on and get your kicks. Now you don't know.

take my hand and come with me because you look so fine that I really want to make you mine. I say you look so fine that I really want to make you mine. 4, 5, 6, come on and get your kicks. Now you don't need

0: For those of you that were not with us earlier this hour, we're feeling in a fantastic mood right about now. We're going to re-give the keyword that's good for $1,000. Franny, would you like to announce the word?
1: Absolutely. I would love to. That keyword is check, C-H-E-C-K. Take check, enter at big1059.com. And we have a pro tip for you, right, Jason?
0: Yes. If you get a weird-looking phone number calling you after you enter the keyword, 513 area code, potential spam, unknown number, pick it up. It could be us trying to give you $1,000. Take check. Enter it right now. Score a grand. Check. Enter it now. Big1059.com.

0: Is Florida, the great state of Florida, the best state to grow old in? Well, we're going to find out. It is Big 105.9. Jason and Franny with you. Franny, do tell.
1: Well, you know, South Florida has always had the reputation of the place to go when you retire, right?
0: The home of the newlywed and the nearly dead, right?
1: Exactly. That's what they say. So there's a new ranking of the best states for growing old. Surprisingly, Florida is not number one.
0: Really?
1: Uh-huh. So they base the things on a number of residents, 75 or older, hospital beds, okay, life expectancy,
0: yeah,
1: availability of nurses and nursing homes.
0: Sure.
1: So at number one, Hawaii. Hawaii
0: really?
1: Is number one, which is, to me, I believe, was very expensive.
0: You know, I was going to say the same thing. I've always thought Hawaii was super expensive, but we learned the other day the cost of living in Miami now has surpassed the cost of living in New York City.
1: Sure has. But guess what?
0: Huh?
1: We're number two.
0: Hey, all right. We're the poop. That's our time for today. We are out of here. She's number one. Her name is Allie. She's got another keyword for you to score $1,000. That keyword's coming up at 7:25. Have a fantastic Thursday, y'all.

And all these training camps getting cranked up all across the NFL. I think everybody has to have reported by the end of next week. The Dolphins counting down to their first preseason game, which, by the way, is 3 weeks from tomorrow. 3 weeks from tomorrow! Can you believe that? Oh, so excited. Big 104.

Magic 105.9. It's Allie. We were just talking about the Dolphins, and Tyreek Hill basically was saying that after his injury, he doesn't have a lot of power still in that injured leg, but he's still trying to work his way back. Big 105.9.

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I want to wish a very happy birthday to Saul Hudson of that band Guns N' Roses. Yes, we know him as Slash. Celebrating his 61st birthday today. Happy birthday, Slash. 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

you missed that $1,000 fill up keyword when I gave it to you a little bit earlier. That's okay. You still got some time. Your word is green. Take that over to big1059.com before 8 to grab $1,000. Your nationwide keyword is green.